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What am I supposed to say? 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Would you? I could say that I still loved you. 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

you cry? 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

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And all these changes we're going through, they just go to prove how much I really love you. And no matter what they say, I

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the name of Jesus Christ, the name above every name, I rise today clothed in righteousness, armored in truth, positioned in divine alignment with the will of God. I come as a legislator of heaven, as a voice in the earth realm, to decree and declare the word of the Lord over every stronghold, every spiritual opposition, every demonic barricade. Let the voice of the blood speak. Let the roar of the Lion of Judah be heard. I silence every other sound, fear, confusion, accusation, manipulation. You are dismantled now. I stand as an oracle of God. I speak as one sent, not of man, but of God. And I declare, enough is enough. I take authority over every stronghold of the enemy, every satanic resistance, every cycle of delay, every demonic altar erected against my name, my calling, my bloodline. I pull it down now by the authority of the name Jesus. Let every curse be reversed. Let every plan of the enemy be scattered. Let every snare be broken. Let every tongue that rises against me be silenced. I command the fire of God to consume every monitoring spirit, every ancestral voice, every generational cycle, every demonic embargo over my destiny. Let it be destroyed now by fire. I release the hammer of God's word to break, to crush, to dismantle, to overthrow. Let the word do warfare. No weapon formed against me shall prosper. He has given me power to tread upon serpents and scorpions. I am more than a conqueror. I overcome by the blood of the Lamb and by the word of my testimony. Today I advance. Today I break rank with fear and walk in faith. I recover lost time. I recover stolen territory. I repossess everything the enemy thought he buried. My voice, my gifts, my favor, my divine connections, my open doors, I pull them out of obscurity. I call them forth out of delay. I summon divine appointments. I activate angelic reinforcement. I am not a victim. I am a weapon. I am not on defense. I am on divine assignment. I declare the kingdom of God suffers violence, and the violent take it by force. So I take it now. I claim it now. I possess it now. I arise in the midnight hour of spiritual battle, summoned by fire, sanctioned by heaven, and I declare every demonic blockade is coming down now, not tomorrow, not next week, now. I prophesy to the north wind, the south wind, the east wind, and the west wind. Blow, carry judgment to the camp of my enemies. Blow, scatter the works of witchcraft. Blow, uproot every satanic plantation in my life, my family, my city, my region. For it is written, whatever my Father has not planted shall be uprooted. Let it be so. Every altar of Jezebel be dismantled. Every altar of Mammon be cast down. Every altar of lust, perversion, delay, stagnation, I destroy your foundations. Catch fire, burn to ash, be remembered no more. I come with a divine battering ram, and I smash the gates of resistance. Every gatekeeper demon, be arrested. Every dark watcher, go blind. Every accuser, be silenced by the blood. I renounce every agreement, spoken or unspoken, with the powers of darkness.
I break every covenant with confusion. I sever every soul tied to despair. I declare my life is not a playground for spirits of torment. You marine spirits, spirit spouses, water demons, I serve you divine eviction notice. You are illegal trespassers. My body is a temple. My mind is sanctified. My dreams are sealed. You will no longer appear in my sleep. You will no longer tamper with my relationships. You will no longer manipulate my emotions or hijack my intimacy. Your contract is canceled. Your access is revoked. Your cycle is broken. Let the sword of the Lord slice every demonic cord, every rope tying me to darkness. Be cut now by fire. I am surrounded by fire. I am hidden under the shadow of the Almighty. No evil shall befall me. I walk in kingdom authority. I operate in apostolic precision. I legislate heaven in the earth realm. I open my mouth and angels respond. Demons scatter, chains shatter. The gates of hell shall not prevail. My name is written in the book of life. My spirit is seated in heavenly places. My warfare is strategic. My words are fire. My faith is unshakable. My victory is undeniable. I decree demonic strongholds are falling now. Witchcraft altars are catching fire. Satanic archives are being erased. My story is being rewritten in the courts of heaven. I am no longer delayed. I am no longer silenced. I am no longer under. I rise, I roar, I reclaim what's mine. Let the fires of intercession rise higher. Let the winds of judgment intensify. I command the thunder of God to answer every hidden covenant speaking against my destiny. Let the voice of the blood override the voice of the accuser. Let the earth reject every offering made on satanic altars in my name. I command every surveillance spirit, every monitoring demon, every spiritual spy assigned to report on my movement, receive blindness, confusion, and scattering. I curse the eyes of every serpent watching. I confuse the ears of every familiar spirit listening. Your assignment is terminated by divine decree. I decree divine reversal. Everything spoken in darkness returns to sender. Every spell backfires. Every enchantment collapses. Every divination is rendered null and void. Let the ground open and swallow the instruments of wickedness. Let the fire of God consume the garments of limitation. I tear off every spiritual uniform.

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I speak to the ashes of what the enemy tried to destroy. Rise, rebuild, restore. I issue divine arrest, warrants for every

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I receive divine focus. I receive prophetic clarity. My eyes are opening. My ears are hearing. My spirit is catching fire. I will not miss my season. I will not abort my assignment. I will not bow to intimidation or fear. I am not intimidated by their threats. I am not moved by their gathering. For if God be for me, who can be against me? I rise as a burning one. I rise with fire in my bones. I rise with thunder in my voice. My decrees are legislative. My prayers are governmental. My sound breaks barriers. My tongue is a sword. My spirit is aligned with divine protocols. I declare heaven backs me. Angels fight with me. The Holy Spirit breathes through me.

curse cannot bind me. Let every gate that has been shut against my advancement burst open. Ancient gates, territorial gates, foundational gates, lift up your heads, be lifted, you everlasting doors. I command entry into my next dimension. I break into new realms. I walk in open heavens. I declare divine acceleration. What took years, I recover in months. What was denied, I reclaim. What was locked, I now access. Every demonic bouncer standing at the threshold of my promise, be removed by fire. I renounce the words I spoke in ignorance. I cancel every self-imposed curse. I revoke every agreement I made with fear, with doubt, with inferiority. I speak life to my destiny. I speak restoration to my timeline. I call forth everything lying dormant within me. Gifts, visions, anointing, creativity. Wake up, stir up, burn again. Let my life preach the power of resurrection. Let my journey testify that God still answers by fire. And as I war, I rise. As I roar, I reign. As I pray, I recover. As I decree, I create. The earth must respond.

nations. I am not the one who will break. I am the one who will break through. I step further into realms of fire. I step deeper into divine confrontation. I engage with the sword of the Spirit, and I pierce the heart of every dark decree uttered against my existence. Let the handwriting of ordinances written in secret places be blotted out. Let every satanic document bearing my name be consumed now. Every demonic register, every book of affliction, every archive of delay, I set it ablaze by the fire of God. I erase my name from the waiting line of misfortune. I remove my destiny from the list of the stagnant. I strike my name off every list of tragedy and destruction. Let the roots of inherited bondage be exposed and destroyed. I speak to the bloodlines. I speak to the patterns. I speak to the generational agreements made before my birth. I disconnect from cycles of premature death, from poverty. Poverty mindsets, from marital instability, from spiritual dryness. I declare it ends with me. I will not carry what Christ already nailed to the cross. I refuse to partner with what Jesus already conquered. I disengage from every inherited struggle. I divorce every demon on assignment to keep me where I no longer belong. I command time to favor me. I call time back into order. I summon every missed moment, every stolen opportunity, every year the locust devoured. I call for divine restoration. Let the reaper overtake the sower. Let harvest appear where I sowed in tears. Let favor locate what labor could not build. I decree divine recompense. I decree supernatural catch-up. Let acceleration hit my destiny like lightning. Let things align swiftly, suddenly, without delay. I arrest every voice of fear, every whisper of you can't make it, every lie of insignificance, every suggestion of failure. I silence you by truth. I silence you by the roar of faith. I silence you by the authority of heaven. I command the voice of the Lord to thunder louder than every voice of sabotage. Let faith rise. Let confidence rise. Let power rise. I will not be silent. I will not retreat. I will not apologize for being anointed. I will not shrink back to fit the comfort of those who cannot discern my oil. I confront every counterfeit throne occupying my territory. I confront every strange power sitting where I was called to rule. Let there be war in the heavenlies. Let Michael and his angels contend for my domain. Let demonic rulers be dethroned. Let unauthorized occupants be evicted. Let everything that fights my influence be shattered. I step into rulership. I take the scepter of authority. I walk in dominion. I am a priest and a king. I do not beg for access. I command it. I do not knock. I enter. I do not explain. I establish where others see walls. I declare.

already performing. While they gather to curse, heaven is releasing blessing. While they whisper sabotage, angels are delivering scrolls. While they conspire in shadows, I rise in glory. I rise without apology. I rise without delay. I rise with vengeance in my mouth and glory on my head. I rise as a prophetic fulfillment. I rise as an answer. I rise as evidence that God still chooses the unlikely and uses the underestimated. And still, I do not bow. I do not break. I do not quit. Then let the thunder roll and the heavens bear witness. Let every region under the sound of my voice come into divine alignment. I summon angelic enforcers, warriors of light, messengers of fire. Take your position around my family, around my finances, around my assignment. Let every portal of darkness be sealed. Let every open door to the enemy's interference be shut by the blood. I declare divine lockdown on all demonic traffic flowing in and out of my life. Every illegal access point be shut now. I revoke demonic permissions. I withdraw spiritual visas granted by ignorance. I cancel every open invitation made through fear, bitterness, envy, and unrepentant sin. I renounce them all. I plead the blood of Jesus over

curses. I raise a banner over my life that reads untouchable, sealed, redeemed. I am marked by the covenant. I am covered by fire. I am guarded by glory. I speak to the foundation. Every faulty root, every compromised beginning, every altar of manipulation in my bloodline break. 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Break beyond repair. Let every firstborn curse be reversed. Let every family shame be lifted. Let every embargo on marriage, on finances, on vision, on children break. I refuse to repeat the patterns of my forefathers. I refuse to relive my mother's sorrow. I refuse to dwell in what God has already delivered me from. I walk in the new. I legislate the better covenant. I stand on a blood-bought inheritance. I war not as one unsure of the outcome. I war from victory. I declare my hands are trained for battle. My fingers are skilled in war. I bend the bow of bronze. I leap over walls. I run through troops. I do not flinch. I do not faint. I do not fall. I am built for this. I was born for this. I was raised for altars, anointed for gates, destined for thrones. Let every false ceiling be shattered. Let every invisible barrier collapse. Let every unspoken limitation be

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Let my life become a rebuke to the enemy. Let my testimony become a terror in the enemy's camp. And now I call forth the spoils of war. I claim the treasures of darkness and the hidden riches in secret places. I collect the blessings that belong to me, delayed but not denied. I lay

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I command overflow. I summon the season of fatness. I declare my barns are filled. My cup runs over. My name is being whispered in rooms of promotion. My hands are being strengthened for greater works. My

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I declare this is not just personal warfare. This is generational, territorial, dimensional. I war for bloodlines. I war for nations. I war for regions held in captivity. Let every gate be lifted. Let every bar of iron be shattered. Let every demonic throne over this territory be overturned by divine decree. I summon the winds of revival. Let the east wind carry judgment to the enemy's camp. Let the west wind bring restoration. Let the north wind scatter every demonic counsel gathered against me. And let the south wind breathe life back into my dry bones. I prophesy resurrection over dreams, over mantles, over ministries, over marriages, over minds. What they thought was buried is about to rise. What they pronounced dead is about to speak again. What they tried to silence will now become the loudest sound in the room. I speak to government systems, educational gates, media empires, financial mountains. Open up to the kingdom of our God. I plant a flag of victory in hostile territory. I place the name of Jesus over this land. I declare no demon shall reign here. No occult power shall rule here. No ancient idol shall be worshipped here. Let revival interrupt the plans of darkness. Let the fire of the Holy Spirit fall on dry altars.

battalions to be dispatched war angels, messenger angels, healing angels, delivering angels. Go forth and war for the inheritance of the saints. Go forth and retrieve what was stolen. Go forth and block what was sent. Go forth and strengthen the feeble knees. I declare supernatural reinforcements. Let there be help from Zion. Let there be strength for the weary. Let there be divine backup for the one under siege. And I speak now to every throne of depression, collapse. Every high place of anxiety, come down. Every temple of confusion, be demolished. Every whisper of suicide, be silenced. You will live and not die. You will rise and not retreat. You will build and not break. You are not your last failure. You are not your worst mistake. You are the evidence of grace. You are the product of prophecy. You are the result of intercession. Let the oil flow. Let the mantle fall. Let the weight of glory descend. I declare open portals over this moment. Let heaven touch earth. Let old wineskins be broken. Let new dimensions be accessed. Let revelation pour like rain. Let gifts be activated. Let tongues shift. Let deliverance break out like fire on dry grass. I call forth the warriors. I call forth the prophets. I call forth the builders. I call forth the midwives. I call forth the apostolic pioneers. I call forth the hidden ones. Come forth, arise. It is time to be seen. It is time to roar. It is time to walk in the fullness of what you were born to do. You will not miss your moment. You will not delay your season. You will not sleep through your divine assignment. And I decree that as long as there is breath in my body, I will not give up ground. I will not surrender territory. I will not negotiate with darkness. I will not tolerate torment. I will not make peace with what was meant to be overthrown. I declare war and I declare victory. Let the enemy know I'm not backing down. Let the heavens hear I'm not letting go. Let the earth see I'm not the same anymore.

0: in a whisper, but in a whirlwind. I release the final wave, the full release, the finishing fire, the impartation that marks, the glory that seals, the presence that covers. This is no longer just prayer. This is divine enforcement. What was delayed is delivered. What was blocked is broken. What was hindered is handed over. I stand in the center of a divine transaction between heaven's vaults and earth's need, and I declare, let there be glory, the kind of glory that displaces darkness, the kind of glory that makes demons flee, the kind of glory that redefines atmospheres, the kind of glory that rewrites bloodlines, the kind of glory that makes a nobody into a nation shaker, the kind of glory that breaks addictions, heals trauma, and reverses curses. Let that glory fall now. Let the weight of the anointing rest heavy on my hands, on my voice, on my name. Let the fire in my bones never burn out. Let the oil on my head flow without interruption. Let every gift in me be stirred. Prophetic precision, intercessory power, discernment, boldness, revelation, wisdom, authority. I call forth mantles that were dropped. I retrieve anointings that were buried by fear. I reclaim assignments aborted by pain. Let destiny be reactivated. Let purpose be relit like a fuse. Let those who are wandering find their way again. Let those who are silent speak with power. Let those who are afraid roar with faith. I cover myself now under the blood. I cover every crack, every vulnerability, every wound. No retaliation, no backlash, no counterattack shall prosper. I seal this session in divine security. I call upon angelic escorts to surround my dwelling. I release Psalm 91 as my legal shield. I hide in the secret place of the Most High. Now I speak to every listener, every viewer, every person who hears this sound. Be loose, be healed, be delivered, be bold again, be whole again, be clear again. Rise in the power of the Holy Spirit. Walk as if the chains never existed. Pray as if you've already won. Speak as one who carries fire. Live as one who's already overcome. You are not what happened to you. You are not what they called you. You are not your past. You are not your pain. You are not their opinion. You are what heaven wrote. You are what prophecy proclaimed. You are the righteousness of God in Christ Jesus. You are royalty wrapped in warfare. You are anointed, appointed, approved, and nothing shall by any means harm you. Now I release peace, deep, divine, undisturbed peace. 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
6: 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We're so glad you're tuning in today, so get ready for a divine encounter. 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Apostle Ryan is more than just a preacher. 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The impact of his ministry, marked by signs, wonders, and life transformation, is felt across the globe, from India to Botswana, Kenya to Zambia, and right here in South Africa. As the founder of Glory Divine World Ministries, based in Johannesburg, Apostle Ryan has built one of the fastest growing churches in the West Rand. Glory Divine is a place where people from all walks of life gather as one Rainbow Nation family. Apostle Ryan's heart for the lost has driven him to build a mobile evangelistic stage truck to reach 1 million new souls under Ryan Sicknan Ministries International. Apostle Ryan's influence goes beyond the pulpit. He has been recognized as one of the top influential men in South Africa and has now been nominated for the prestigious Legends Award, a testament to his remarkable contributions to our community and faith across the globe. He has received numerous prestigious accolades both nationally and internationally, too many to mention. He takes pride in delivering the undiluted Word of God, and to attest to this, he has been a student of the Word since 1990, holding various national and international qualifications in both biblical studies and business. So whether you're new to us or have been following for years, know that Glory Divine isn't just a church, it's a beacon of light and a place to call home. And if you're in the Joburg area, we invite you to make Glory Divine your home. From dynamic youth ministries to uplifting worship experiences, from exciting children's programs to impactful community outreach, Glory Divine is a church for the whole family. So if you're looking for spiritual growth and a place to belong, this is your home. Now, let's get ready to experience today's divine moment. Stay tuned, engage with us, and let's share the good news. Welcome to the Divine Moment with Apostle Dr. Ryan Sicknan.
7: Accelerated restoration, the yoke-destroying anointing. The Bible says in Isaiah 10, verse 27, and my reading is from the AMPC, Amplified Classic Edition. And it shall be that day, say this day, that his burden shall depart from your shoulder, and his yoke from your neck. The yoke shall be destroyed because of fatness, which prevents it from going around your neck. Hallelujah. In the mighty name of Jesus. Because something needs to break in the spiritual for it to manifest in the natural. Some of you are going to doctors. Some of you are going to psychiatrists. Some of you are going to so many places to find rest, to find solution. Meanwhile, the problem is not natural. The problem is spiritual. May the Lord give you discernment in Jesus' name. And I pray that every one of you be in expectation. May your faith rise, because without faith, you cannot please God. Without faith, you cannot move God. So God is bringing many of His children into a season of accelerated restoration. Amen. Tell your neighbor, accelerated restoration. Amen. What has been delayed for years can be restored in a moment, because God, hallelujah, amen, is not limited by time. God is not limited by time. The Bible says in Joel 2 verse 25, "So I will restore to you the years that the swarming locust has eaten." Glory to God. Amen. Now we've got to notice here, church, that God does not merely restore things. Amen. He restores years. Humanly impossible that years can be restored. But the Bible says He will restore years. How He does it, I don't know, but He will restore years. Glory to God. Amen. Something in life that took you 10 years to achieve, or was about to take 10 years to achieve, God can shorten it, and in a year you can achieve it. So He restores years. Amen. Only God can restore time. And I pray that you believe this awesome God. Don't come to church to mark a register. Don't come to church because it's okay for a Christian to come to church. I pray that your life change. I pray that your faith rises. I pray that you acknowledge this awesome God today. Amen. So our theme today is not merely restoration. It is accelerated restoration. Whatever I do, whatever I say, I don't say eeny, meeny, miny, moe and do it. I put much thought behind it. Hallelujah. If it applied to me, it can apply to you. If God changed my life, God can change your life. And if your life is not changing, if your situation is not changing, don't blame God. Look at yourself. Hallelujah. Amen. So God can accomplish in one season what the enemy delayed in your life for many seasons. Hallelujah. So the context of Isaiah 10, the context of Isaiah 10, which I read just now, amen, was written during a time when Judah was under threat from the Assyrian Empire. The enemy were oppressing them. Assyria came, hallelujah, amen, and God used Assyria. I preached something one of these days, hallelujah. I said the great army, the locust and everything, was an army sent by God. Or I can say it another way, approved by God because of the children's disobedience. Hallelujah. Yeah, the Assyrian army was also approved by God, amen, to suppress the children of God, amen. I said, how does God work? He pulls back and He allowed the enemy to do his job. So sometimes we blame God for everything when God is allowing certain pressure, certain trials, certain tribulation, certain testing, certain closed doors, certain delays to get you to Himself. Hallelujah. And one thing, let me tell you, church, you cannot fight God and win. You will get frustrated. If God has landed you in a situation, you will need God to pull you out. Amen. Write it down. When God has landed you in a situation, you will need God to pull you out. I told last week Sunday when I concluded my message, I said when I became a Christian, I had everything prior to that and everything was taken away from me. My job, my car, everything was taken away. For 7 months, I couldn't get anything. But the wisdom of God, I sought the wisdom of God, and I came to know that God was pruning me. It was God that allowed the valley experience to come to me, so the valley can become a teacher to teach me things. The valley can be a very good teacher. Hallelujah. Closed doors can be a very good teacher. I pray that God gives you wisdom that you don't bind the devil and bind the devil when God is allowing certain things in your life. And by you acknowledging the areas of your weakness and failure. And when you leave it at the feet of Jesus and say, I surrender God, I surrender God, I surrender God, God steps in and your process of testing becomes shorter. Are you with me? And I pray that God gives you wisdom, that your process of testing becomes shorter, the fire becomes shorter, and within a week, within a month, you are delivered and God blesses you. You can either prolong the process or you can cut it short by listening to the voice of God. Glory to God, glory to God, hallelujah, amen. So Assyria became the rod God used to discipline his people. But after discipline came a promise of deliverance. Every testing that you go through, every business failure that you go through, hallelujah, every sickness that you go through, every trial that you go through, hallelujah, God is always right there next to you, hallelujah, always available to listen, amen. Glory to God. Hallelujah. Amen. And with every trial and every tribulation, God promises restoration and deliverance. Praise the Lord. I was 18 days in ICU and in 2022. Hallelujah. But when I sought God, I felt within myself, I never hear him, but I knew and I knew and I knew what his word says. Hallelujah. Amen. That restoration belongs to me. Deliverance belongs to me. Healing belongs to me. So I stood on that word and I was delivered. What do you do when doors are closed upon your life? What do you do when you invest 200,000 and the business flops? What do you do when you start a business? Hallelujah. And that business is unfruitful. Amen. Do you just close it and run away? Hallelujah. Or do you go to God and seek wisdom and find the way of escape and deliverance? I don't think ever if God has mobilized you and motivated you, hallelujah, to open something, amen, hallelujah, and that something will fail. It may be you move before God. You're not listening to me. Hallelujah. Maybe you move before God, before God can give you the green light. Hallelujah. And the red light was on. You said, no, no, no, no. This is a good idea. I think I'm going to make it. People have told me this is what's happening in the market. And you step in that red light and God says, my son, hold on. Am I talking to somebody? In the name of Jesus, may the Lord lead you today. May the Lord guide you today. When you hear his quiet voice inside, don't do it. Don't do it. Hallelujah. Don't do it. Accelerated restoration always comes within the plan of God, not within the plan of man. Write it down. Accelerated restoration always come within the plan of God and not within the plan of man. Amen. I remember 2000. I was at my peak of my career. I was a champion of a Fortune 500 company with the best and the highest of perks. Hallelujah. And God dropped a word in my spirit. Give up everything. Give your card. Give your credit card. Give everything. Come and open Glory Divine World Ministry. I ask God, is it true? Is it your voice? How can I do that? Hallelujah. My kids are small, only my wife, but I heard that voice, that so gentle voice, go and I'll back you. Hallelujah. Fast forward 25 years. Glory Divine, it's international. What God starts, God will finish it. Let's give the Lord a hand. In the name of Jesus, hallelujah. But do you think it was easy? It was not easy. First 3 months, only 13 people in the church. The biggest and the biggest oppositions we had. Hallelujah. But I pushed on, I watered it, I persevered on, and today it's flourishing all over. When you start something and God gave you a word, to don't just shelf it at the first sign of opposition. When you start a job at the first sign of opposition, you're going to quit. If God gave you a prophetic word, hold on to that like a bulldog. It will pass the stage and it will become fruitful. Oh, apostle is a prophelier, not a prophesier. Hallelujah. He prophesied over me. He brought me over there. He said, your business will, but you, gave up. That zeal you had when you started that business. This business is going to work. I'm going to advertise. I'm going to do this. I'm going to do that. Why you lost your zeal at the sign of opposition? The Bible says your enemy will be in your own household. Your own partners will become your enemy. Hallelujah. But it is a sign of progress, not a sign of failure. You got to understand when you're fighting battles and you got a God word and God has asked you, hallelujah, in the name of Jesus, to start a business, to start a career, to start something, to start a ministry, and all hell breaks loose. You got to know you are pushing through the hard crust of the earth. And if you don't give up, it's going to germinate. Come on, somebody, hallelujah. You guys give up too soon. I said you guys give up too soon. Before divine acceleration can come, divine restoration can come, you give up. God was using the Assyrian, hallelujah, as a rod of discipline. But the promise of deliverance, God declared that the oppression will not last forever. And I have a word for the church. Your oppression will not last forever. That bondage you are in, that weakness you are in, hallelujah, will not last forever. That pain you are growing through will not last forever in the name of Jesus. That poverty season that you are in will not last forever. Sometimes advice and wisdom, hallelujah, comes to sharpen the staggered edges of your character and then sandpaper it. And once it's sandpapered, hallelujah, when the people look at you, they find favor upon you.
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7: 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So what does this reveal? Every season of oppression has an expiry date. Every season of oppression has an expiry date. Tell your neighbor, your problem has an expiry date in the name of Jesus. Your problem has an expiry date. So there is a God-appointed time. Galatians 6 verse 9 say, in due season, your reward will come. Hallelujah. Some of you want your season to be right now when God is saying your season will be in December. Hallelujah. One thing is that you cannot rush God. You cannot rush God. Hallelujah. Amen. You've got to understand the workings of God. You've got to understand the mind of God. You've got to understand. How do you understand it? It's through the Word of God, by reading your Bible. And when you read your Bible, the Holy Spirit reveals truth to you. There are certain things in my life, I wanted it and I wanted it and I wanted it. God says, hold on, my son, your season will come. And today I stand here at the age of 60 and I say, thank God, in season, every prayer of mine was answered. And when I say every prayer of mine was answered. Let me prophesy due season upon you. Never give up. Never give up. Never give up. Never give. Hold on to this faithful God. In the name of Jesus. You may be going to a season. You're going to a season asking God, but I've been faithful in my sowing. You can be faithful in your sowing, but be disobedient in the hearing. Are you with me? You never get it right at there. You could be faithful in your sowing, but disobedient in the listening. May your spiritual ears open up that you can listen to the instruction of God. Amen. A delay is not denial. Hallelujah. A delay is not denial. When God says no, remember it's for your best interest. Every closed door, hallelujah, is not a refusal. Every closed door can be a blessing in disguise because God has a better door for you. You got to understand that. You got to understand that. Hallelujah. So don't give up in the name of Jesus because God always has a better door for his son and his daughter. Let's give the Lord a hand. Hallelujah. Praise the Lord. Amen. So when we break this scripture down of Isaiah 10 verse 27, Isaiah 10 verse 27, the Bible says firstly, number one, it shall come to pass that day. It shall come to pass when? On the day of restoration. On the day of completion of your testing. On the day of completion of your perseverance, persistence. Hallelujah, where you didn't give up. On that day when, hallelujah, God put you through a process and you didn't bail out. On that day where God put you on the worship team and suddenly you get a job and you say, oh, worship team, look, you take a back seat. I have to go for the job because God is not an author of confusion. Hallelujah. God is not an author of, if he called you to be a worshiper, if he called you to be in the band, hallelujah, amen, you will be at the band. You will not be out of your position. I remember I always had executive positions, hallelujah. Then I went for another job. I started the church in 2001, amen, and then all my finances ran out, all my pension ran out, all put into the church. Hallelujah. I had no money. 2004, I had to go take another job. Thank God with my experience and my biography and my headhunting, I walked into a position of a manager, just like that. Company car, whatever. And I went to the manager. Imagine 160 staff under me. And I went to the manager and said, Tuesday, I've got a service here. I will leave work at 4 o'clock. Whether the best or the highest meeting you can call for me, 4 o'clock, I'm out of here. He said, okay. Not only that, while I was working there, during working hours, he said to me, go do your church work when you finish. God is not an author of confusion. Hallelujah. He makes a way where there's no way. Amen. But you got to put him first. Seek ye first the kingdom of God. Your working hours will be rescheduled to accommodate God's purpose in your life. When you come and tell me, oh, I took on God's work, but I don't find the time. Oh, I said, God, are you an author of confusion? We got to church sometime, come to a point and say, God, you are my Lord. You are my Savior. Many of you have taken Jesus as your Savior, but you have not taken him as your Lord. Lord of my family, Lord of my job, Lord of my possession, Lord of my future, Lord of everything. Once you take Jesus as your Lord, I'm here to tell you, he will shift the natural to accommodate the supernatural in your life. And I'm doing that for what, 37 years, and always found God to be faithful. Hallelujah. Become faithful and God shall be faithful upon your life in Jesus' name. Glory to God. Glory to God. Hallelujah. So the Bible says it shall come to pass in that day. Hallelujah. So there's always an appointed day. There's always an appointed time. Some of us miss it because we're sitting at home and watching online when you are supposed to be here. Or you are busy with something else when it was your appointed time. Hallelujah. Ecclesiastes chapter 3 verse 1, the Bible says, to everything there is a season, a time for every purpose under heaven. Time for every purpose. One thing with me, I don't fear God. Hallelujah. I don't fear God. God is not an enemy. I reverence God. When I fear him in holy fear of reverence, that whether I am in the church or out of the church, I know God is with me everywhere. Hallelujah. Not like a Sunday school boy, you are swearing outside outside. He said, what are you going to do? I want to go swear outside. So he left the church and he went outside and he was swearing. God's presence is everywhere. If you can just acknowledge God as your Lord and Savior, wherever you are, you will reverence Him. In school, in college, your workplace, you're driving, you can go for a holiday somewhere in Phuket, you'll reverence Him in the name of Jesus. I pray that whether you're in the church, whether you're in your home, whether you've gone to Phuket or Timbuktu, that you will have the reverence for our God. May the reverence of our God be in your heart. In the name of Jesus. That is when God will say, this is my son, this is my daughter, who I can trust to open heaven and flood them with resources. Flood them with resources. A million rand is too little. I always tell you guys, my hand, millions and millions and millions went through this hand. Hallelujah. In the name of Jesus. Tomorrow you get a million rand. What is the first thought? Oh, you only answer that. I'm going to put you to a test. And our God can do it. If a million rand comes into your hand tomorrow, what is the first thought that runs in your heart, your mind? Hey, I'm going to buy that BYD. Or the Jetua, or the Porsche. The person will say, 100,000, I'm coming to become a partner in the house of God. The evangelist truck needs repairs. The bus needs repairs. This needs repairs. That needs. Let's partner with the kingdom. And God will say, there I found a son and a daughter. Hallelujah. Because seek ye first the kingdom of God, and all these things shall come to you. Hallelujah. God can bless you with the best of the best. Say, God, bless me with the best of the best. But He wants to see your heart. Is your heart connected to His kingdom? Is your heart connected to His? If He bless you right now, where are you going to be in the next month? If you want divine acceleration, divine comes from God, meaning the supernatural, to bring favor upon you, just like how I preached last week. Esther found favor. Hallelujah. 7 days of fasting and prayer. Surely the favor of the Lord is upon everyone that is seated here. But whenever the favor comes upon you, a request is granted. Listen to me. Write it down. Whenever the favor comes in tangible force, a request is granted. What is your request? What you don't pray for 7 days like you're dieting. You weren't dieting. Don't be ashamed to ask your father a request. Esther asked for the Jews to be spared, and also for that enemy's head to be given in a platter. And the king granted. Why the king granted? God will raise the heathens for your inheritance. The king was a heathen. God will use your boss to bless you. Hallelujah. God will use the wicked for your inheritance. In the name of Jesus, somebody get ready for contracts. Somebody get ready for promotion. Somebody get ready for great, great, great openings in your life. In the name of Jesus. Glory to God. Glory to God. Hallelujah. So the Bible says, Ecclesiastes chapter 3, verse 1, to everything there is a season, a time for every purpose under heaven. Amen. But there is a season. Tell your neighbor, season. Season. When the people look at me, hallelujah, and say, okay, apostle got this, apostle got that, apostle got this, apostle got that. I want to be like apostle, but you're not prepared to go through your season. Hallelujah. I worked for like 20 years, slogged myself, leaving 4 o'clock in the morning, coming in the night, studying for an MBA, studying for 22 qualifications. Still studying now. Hallelujah, in my biblical, burning the midnight oil. So whatever I have is I went through a season. I pray you go through that season. When you need to study, study. Hallelujah, study. You cannot go in a Babylonian system and say, oh God, I want to operate here in the Babylonian system through favor. God will grant you the favor. God will open the door for you. Hallelujah. Your gift will make room for you. Hallelujah. But your character and your studies will keep you there. Every opportunity opens, you got to grab it. Opportunity, listen to me. Opportunities are not lost. Opportunities always go to somebody who was prepared. It's never lost. Never lost. Oh, that person is unfair. That person is this. That person is that. That person just started only 2 years, he became a manager. But he took the opportunity that was given to him to prepare. Preparation positions you for promotion. Are you with me? In the name of Jesus. So every one of you, don't wait for handouts. Mana days are over. God blesses the works of your hand. If this hand is not working, he has nothing to bless. You can't be sitting watching Isidingo and say, God bless me. You gotta let this hand work. You gotta let this hand work in the name of Jesus. You had all the passion before, all the zeal before in church with your leadership. Where is it now? You've gone in maintenance mode, not productive mode. You have gone in reactive mode. Hallelujah. Not preventative mode. In your family life, in your career, in your studies, in your commitment to God. In the name of Jesus. When you are not close to God, when you are not seeking His face, in your life, you will be putting out smoke, not the fire. You will be fighting the wrong battles. Putting out smoke, putting out smoke, putting out smoke, leaving the fire. I pray God, discernment, direct you to the root, the fire. Then there will be no smoke over your life. Are you with me? In the name of Jesus. In the name of Jesus. So Abraham waited, Joseph waited, David waited, Israel waited, Jesus waited, Daniel waited, the disciples waited 120 days, and God answered, may your due season come, and no devil in hell can stop it, in Jesus' name. So waiting never means God has forgotten you. Your waiting season is often your preparation season. Your waiting season is often your preparation. I want you to declare, Lord, my accelerated season has come.
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7: Unshackle those shackles. Unshackle those shackles is the subject. The scripture reading is Nahum chapter 1 verse 13. Nahum chapter 1 verse 13. For now it will break off his yoke from you and burst your bonds apart. Hallelujah. This scripture is going parallel with the scripture that I spoke, hallelujah, Isaiah 10:27, the burdens will be lifted up from your shoulder and the yokes destroyed. This scripture, Nahum, is also speaking about the same enemy, the Assyrian army, the Assyrian enemy, hallelujah, amen. So, Nahum is speaking about the Assyrian yoke, hallelujah, that's going to be broken off the children of God. And I'm confirming and I'm reaffirming that by two witnesses, you prove a thing. By two scripture of affirmation, you prove a truth. Hallelujah. In the mighty name of Jesus. So, they were forced to give gifts to King of Assyria. Amen. The children of God. For they were forced to bow down to him. They were in bondage and in chains under the army of Assyria. They were in constant fear

speaking to you and saying to you that God is going to address the root cause in your life, the root cause in your family, and will destroy the oppression of the oppressor, which is the devil, which is Satan, which is the enemy. Hallelujah. In the mighty name of Jesus. Amen. Tell your neighbor, you are free from all chains. Every shackle has been unshackled in your life. Amen. And the word that I've been preaching for divine restoration, accelerated restoration, there's nobody can be in bondage. After the 7 days fast, nobody can be in bondage, because our God is a God that stands on His word and performs His word. He says, I watch my word to perform. So God sent Jesus to break the chains, hallelujah, not seen by the natural eyes, not seen by the natural eye. And every person has got something in the supernatural which your eye cannot see. Why do you do the same things every 3 months? Why do you end up at a circle at the beginning again in life? Why do you argue so much? Why do you get so much of rage? Hallelujah. Why do you get offended when somebody points the truth at you? Why are you not teachable? Why are you not submissive to authority? Hallelujah. There is some underlying issue that you don't know. You maybe go for counseling. Counseling might not be the solution. Hallelujah. What needs or what might be the solution is the root cause of whatever is causing you to be who you are, amen, to be canceled and neutralized by the blood of Jesus. Glory to God. Hallelujah. Imagine me going for counseling. I grew up in a place full of violence. Amen. Went to 12 schools. My mind was messed up. Hallelujah. Bound in tradition. Coming to Joburg, being homeless. Being exposed to the worst of the worst. Imagine me going for counseling. Hallelujah. Counseling will have not helped me. Because my issue was spiritual. My issue was demonic. My issue was a stronghold. And 37 years ago, Jesus set me free right in front of my wife. Hallelujah. And 37 going forward, 37 years, I am set free. Not a day, single day, that I ever went for counseling. Hallelujah. I'm not against counseling. You cannot have deliverance without the deliverer. You cannot have healing without the healer. So I pray always for people. Have you accepted the Lord, number one? Amen. Have you made the Lord of your life, number two? Are you willing to commit your life, hallelujah, to study His word, number three? Are you committing to have fellowship in the house of God so that you can grow in maturity, number four? Hallelujah. And I can go on. Now, those are what I speak with people when I counsel. I listen to the problem. I listen to everything. I give a good ear. Hallelujah. If it's a small issue that you're going with husband and wife, and I'll tell you, okay, biblical wisdom, this is what you need to do. 1, 2, 3, 4, 5. But not apart from God, because Jesus is the Prince of Peace. Hallelujah. And I've always done, and whoever I counsel today, they're living in victory. The truth always offends. Somebody that don't want to give the heart to Jesus and say, Lord, heal me and I want to follow you, will turn the back and don't come back to the church. Hallelujah. Amen. But the Bible says the truth also sets you free. If the word abides in you, hallelujah. Amen. You will be set free in Jesus' name. And why am I talking about these things? Chains can never be broken, hallelujah, apart from Jesus. Chains can never be broken apart from His word. You cannot separate Jesus and His word. They are one. We've got to understand that. Hallelujah. Amen. Amen. So you do not have to continue living in chains. Hallelujah. Amen. Change is possible right now. Change is possible tomorrow. You serve a chain-breaking, chain-releasing God. Amen. Our breakthrough is very

0: is simple, church. Amen. Jesus said to the man of the poor, rise, take up your bed and walk. Jesus said to the withered man, stretch forth your hand. Hallelujah. Wherever Jesus healed, you had to do something. You had to do something. Hallelujah. Take up your bed and walk. Amen. Walk, walk, walk all over. Let the people see the testimony that once you were on the bed, but now you're carrying your problems, hallelujah, in your hand. Amen. You have victory over it, and the people can see it as a testimony in the mighty name of Jesus. It is only Jesus that can set you free. The power is the source, and his name is Jesus Christ. Glory to God, glory to God. Hallelujah. Amen. So people wait for a conference, and they pay thousands of dollars, amen, to see the move of God, amen. But I want to tell you, God is moving right now. The Spirit of the Lord is upon you right now. The Holy Spirit is inside, in you right now. Stop looking outside, look inside. God, the great God, is inside of you. 1 John 4:4, greater is he that is in you than he that is in the world. Chains are not for you. Chains are not for you. In Mark chapter 5, the Bible talks about the man from Gadarene. The man from Gadarene, he was scratching himself. He was so powerful, the demons inside of him were so powerful, was breaking all the chains. He was a menace to society, and Jesus walked up to him. Jesus was passing, hallelujah, walked up to him. And the devil said, if you have to cast me out, the demons, let me go into the pigs. And there was 2,000 pigs there, 2,000 pigs there. And when the demons were cast out, the demon legion was inside that man. So he was not only one demon. A legion is between 2,000 to 6,000 in the Roman army. There were over 2,000 demons in this one man. And the demons spoke and said, if you cast me out, let me go into the pigs. And when the demons were cast out, all went into the pigs ran in the water and drowned. Hallelujah. So that is one of the things that I am very particular about, is when I cast out demons, I always bind the spirit of the demon not to go on to someone else. It's biblical evidence that demons come out and possess someone else. If 10 people are weak here, I cast out 10 demons from our brother. We'll go and start on, and you 10 of you will start reacting. We've got to ask God for wisdom. And it's only the word of God, knowing the word of God, walking with the Holy Spirit, will give you wisdom how to attend to these spirits. Hallelujah. Territorial spirit, demonic spirits are all over, but we must not be too much demon conscious, because these demons are under our feet. Jesus is all powerful. Hallelujah. We have the authority to cast them out. We have the authority to neutralize their powers. Whenever Jesus touches you, something must happen. Hallelujah. This man from Gadarene, amen. 2,000 demons, he got delivered and he became a preacher. He became a witness. Start talking about Jesus everywhere. So the evidence of Jesus touching you is that you become a witness wherever you go. Hallelujah. Because sometimes we can be in the church, but we are not saved. Very, very, very intellectually, we have believed Jesus and accepted Jesus, but we have never really, really, with our heart, confessed and believed, hallelujah, and allowed our life to be committed to him fully. It is when we commit our life to be fully unto him, there's a transformation that takes place. A very rich man by the name of Nicodemus in John chapter 3 comes to Jesus. Hallelujah. And he asks Jesus, how can I be born again? Hallelujah. Amen. How can I be born again? He said, go and sell your possessions and come. That man went away very sadly, because his heart was attached to his position and he could not replace his possession with Jesus. So sometimes our heart is too attached to a certain thing. We come to church, hallelujah, amen, but we are not prepared to give our heart to Jesus. And that is why our life is all up, down, up, down, up. 37 years ago, I decided to give my heart to Jesus and I never turned back. And every year is a sweeter year than before. I pray in Jesus' mighty name, you will say, Lord, no more running away. I give my heart to you. I fail, I falter, I might backslide, I might turn my back, but the love of Jesus will draw you back to him. Hallelujah. Then you will be truly saved. I totally believe that if you are truly saved, you cannot turn back. If my brother is truly a child of God, truly given his heart to Jesus, made him not only the Savior, but made him the Lord also. Hallelujah. You will never go back in front. Hallelujah. Because when you step back, the conscience will get you because your body becomes a temple of God. Hallelujah. So what happens? You will be tempted. Amen. A lot of things can happen to you, but you might just for a while might go towards temptation. But right there, the Holy Spirit say no. And you quickly repent and you turn back. I'm not saying that anyone here is perfect. As I always say, we are imperfect serving a perfect God. Amen. But our God, the Holy Spirit that lives inside of you, will never allow 1 Corinthians chapter 10, verse 13, for you to bear so much that you cannot bear and you give up and you crumble. The Bible says, with temptation, he will give a door of escape. Angie, that is why you are seated here. Some of you could be dead. Some of you could have turned your back on God, but you held on because the Spirit of the Lord is not finished with you. Let's give the Lord a hand.
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0: So the man from Gadarin, hallelujah, became a witness. He became a witness. So to unshackle the shackles in your life, number one, you got to commit your life to Jesus. You got to give your heart, no matter how weak you are, you got to give your heart to Jesus. The Bible says in Acts 16:26, and suddenly there came a great earthquake so that the foundations of the prison house were shaken. And immediately all the doors were open and everyone's chains were unfastened. Hallelujah. What was or what triggered the great move of God? Prayer. Number two, as a child of God, prayer must be like how you breathe. Prayer. You cannot maintain your victory without prayer. Prayer releases the supernatural. Hallelujah. Faith triggers the supernatural. Prayer brings it into manifestation. Write that down. Remember that. Faith triggers the supernatural, but prayer brings it into manifestation. You can come on a Sunday, but don't pray in the week. Hallelujah. Amen. The devil don't only attack on Sunday. He attacks 24/7, 7 days a week. Amen. So when you pray, God disperses angels. When Daniel prayed, hallelujah, amen. Same day, the Bible says God heard his prayer, but he persistently prayed for 21 days. And for 21 days, there was a battle in the heavenlies. I believe every time Daniel was praying, God was dispersing angels. Hallelujah. Amen. To fight all the demonic opposition. And on the 21st day, all the opposition were destroyed and Daniel's prayer was answered. Do you give up on the first day of opposition? Second day of opposition? And that is why your prayer, 10 years, 15 years, you can't get a breakthrough. I pray in Jesus' name, become persistent in prayer, because faith triggers the supernatural, but prayer brings it into manifestation. Be a man of prayer. Be a woman of prayer. Have prayer in your home. Pray with your family. Pray with your children in the name of Jesus. If your children are wayward, hallelujah, amen. Get the clothes, whatever, go onto the bed, anoint the bed, hallelujah. There's still power in prayer. You can bring your family back together. You can bring your family back together. Amen, in the name of Jesus. I know I read articles of ladies before should pray. They pray, pray, pray, pray, pray, hallelujah. Through prayer, they sometimes send like 7 children to university. Poor, poor ladies that God made a way. That 7 children went to university. We must never, ever, ever allow ourselves to doubt the word of God and doubt the power of prayer. Prayer is powerful. Tell your neighbor, prayer, prayer is powerful. We've got to understand, church, that we are heirs and not slaves anymore. The Bible says we are joint heirs. So when we pray, we don't pray with the mentality of a slave. God, God, give me this, give me this, give me this, give me this, give me this. My name is Jimmy. We pray from a mentality of a son. Thank you, Father, that I'm blessed. Thank you, Father, that you said in this age on earth, we will have houses. Thank you, Father, that my business is blessed. Thank you, Father, that my family is set free. Thank you, Father, though I've got a diagnosis of this and that doctor, but thank you that by your stripes I am healed. Hallelujah. Thank you that I'm a joint heir. Thank you that poverty will never be in my home. Thank you that the back of poverty has been broken 2,026 years ago when you said it is finished. Pray from the mentality of a son. Hallelujah. And a daughter. You don't go to God and, Lord, if it is your will, can I get a job? No, no, that's a slave. That's a begging mentality. We don't beg our Father. Amen. We walk into the throne room in the name of Jesus. Hallelujah. Glory. We are seated in Christ in high places already. We look down at our problem. Not from the problem, look up. So when we look down from the shoulders of Jesus Christ, the problem becomes a molehill. You confess, you proclaim, you prophesy, you affirm the word of God, and you look at your problem and say, problem, hallelujah, you are already solved because the problem solver Jesus Christ has already defeated you in the name of Jesus. James say you pray because you pray wrong. And that's why your prayer is not answered. Hallelujah. Pray with faith. Pray with faith. Unshackle those shackles. And most of our shackles is in our mind. Hallelujah. Fear is in our mind. Bondage is in our mind because of the way we think. Tradition sometimes has molded us in such a way that we don't even believe the word of God. Oh no, we grew up in this way. We grew up in this way. My parents did this. My parents did that. That is the culture. Hallelujah. Forget about those things and see what the word says to your situation. And believe it. Believe it. Sometime you got to break the old patterns. Hallelujah. Amen. To allow grace to infiltrate your life. And grace is unmerited favor in the name of Jesus. I spoke on favor one of these days, and the meaning of favor is divine approval. You are already approved. You're not seeking approval. When you go to your Father, you're approved by the blood of Jesus. Oh, Lord, forgive me. Lord, are you still happy with me? Lord, because last week I messed up. Lord, are you? No, Jesus paid the price for your mess. Hallelujah. You go boldly in the presence of God, enter his throne room, not by the works that you have done. By grace, you are saved. Hallelujah. And through the blood of Jesus, you enter into the presence of God. Hallelujah. Now, that is grace. That is the gospel in the mighty name of Jesus. Hallelujah. Glory to God.
2: Praise the Lord. I pray that you have been blessed with this message. And I pray that the Lord's hand be upon you, his protection, his provision, his guidance, and his peace in the mighty name of Jesus. Hallelujah. Those that did not receive Jesus, I appeal to you to repeat this prayer after me. Hallelujah. Dear Lord Jesus, I know that I'm a sinner, and I ask for your forgiveness. I believe you died for my sins and rose from the dead. I turn from my sins and invite you to become the Lord and Savior of my life. I want to trust and follow you as my Lord and Savior. I believe that by your stripes, which you took on your body, I am fully healed, and by your shed blood, I am washed, cleansed, and forgiven of all my sins. Holy Spirit, you have now taken residence in me, and I am now born again into the family of God. I am saved. God richly bless you. If you said this prayer, please keep in contact with us. In Jesus' name, Jesus loves you.
1: 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God bless you, and be sure to tune in same time, same place for your divine moment with Apostle Ryan Sipnanen. Goodbye, and God bless.

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We look for it in people, in things, in moments. But the well always runs dry. But he offers a different kind of water. A fountain that starts inside and flows into eternity.

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Searching for substance in things that fade away. But here is a promise. Come to him and the hunger ends. Believe in him and the thirst is gone. He is the daily bread your soul has been crying for.

Good morning, good morning, good morning to Coffee Field listeners. What an honor, what a privilege to be in the presence of the Lord. Allow me to say thank you to Apostle Sandy Boysens and Pastor Boysens for this opportunity. I don't take it lightly, and I don't take it for granted. But this morning, my greeting is in Jesus' name. If you have a Bible with me, turn with me to Acts chapter 9. We're going to read 3 verses or 4 verses, and we're going straight into the Word. We had a month at the church, and our topic was for the month of July, Ambassadors for Christ. But this morning, it's so good to be in the presence of the Lord. The Bible says, in the presence of the Lord, there is fullness of joy. Let me read Acts chapter 9, verses 1. But Saul, still breathing threats and murder against the disciples of the Lord, he went to the high priest and asked him a letter to the synagogues at Damascus, so that if he found any belonging to the way, men and women, he might bring them bound to Jerusalem. Now as he went on his way, he approached Damascus, and suddenly a light from heaven shone around him, and falling to the ground, and he heard a voice saying unto him, Saul, Saul, why are you persecuting me? And he says, Who are you, Lord? And he says, I am Jesus, who you persecuted. But rise and enter into the city, and you will be told what you to do. This morning, I want to just briefly talk about Saul that became Paul. Saul had a desire to go after the children of the Lord. He went to the high priest, get letters, kill the people. He was there when Stephanus was stoned as well. This man had a passion to try not this gospel to be preached. But never in his mind did he thought that God's got a plan and a purpose for his life. And in Acts chapter 9, God touched this man's life. And this man got changed, God transformed, God revolutionized his life. And there you can see how this man became an ambassador for Christ. He went and he started preaching the gospel. He went and started going to different places and tell the people about this Jesus. Look, when God approached him at Damascus, God called him on his name. And listen what Isaiah says, Isaiah 43 verses 1. God says, when you're going through the waters, I'll be there. He says, you are mine. I've called you by your name. So God knows our names, like he said to Jeremiah. He said to Jeremiah, Jeremiah, before he was in your mother's womb, I knew you. So there is nothing in our lives that we're able to surprise God. But let me say this morning. If I title this short message this morning, your fall will never disqualify you for your call. When God's got a calling upon your life, the devil can do what he wants, but God's got a calling, God's got his hand upon you. Same with Paul. God had his hand upon his life. And when God met him on the road of Damascus, his life changed. You know what I like of this man? When he put his hand to the plow, he never looked back. When God saved him, he had one goal. When he closed his eyes, he wants to see the King of Kings and the Lord of Lords. And I want to encourage you this morning, when God saved you, when God touched your life, God's got a purpose with your life. Yes, we're not all preachers, we're not evangelists, we're not teachers, but God has saved you for somebody out there this morning. And I know this morning, it's your season this morning. I know this morning, God is about to do something in your life. He's about to elevate you. He's about to touch your mouth. God says to Jeremiah, when God called Jeremiah, he says to Jeremiah, Jeremiah, I want you to go. I will send you. And Jeremiah says to God, but I'm just a youth. God says to Jeremiah, Jeremiah, I will put the words in your mouth.
And I want to say this morning, he's about to put his word in your mouth. God's word in God's mouth is just as powerful as God's word in your mouth. And I pray this morning, beloved, that God will just do the impossible. But this morning, I want to highlight a couple of points of this man. This man was in prison. This man was beaten. This man had a shipwreck. This man was rejected. This man was angry. And even this man was persecuted. But let me look at Paul. Let me look at Paul. Paul started different churches. He started different he went to different communities to preach this gospel. Yes, now recently it was the World Cup. When you get up in the morning, you just talk about the World Cup. You talk about Messi. You talk about this one. You talk about that one. We, as the children of the Most High, we never allow God's Spirit to move in our lives and testify about the love and about the goodness of the Lord. The Bible says, he that wins a soul is wise. And I want to say this morning, with all due respect, our time is busy to finish. Our time on earth is very short. Het is nie wat ons gaan vat daar by die hemel nie. As die Here die boek van die lewe oopmaak, and when God see when your name is written and God sees, and God's going to ask you the opportunities that I gave you. What did you do with those opportunities? But listen to this man, even when where he finds himself in prison, in a shipwreck, he never backslided. He never turned his back on God. He was so faithful in his calling. That's why Paul says, for me to live is Christ, and to die is gain. Yeah, he gets himself to a place in prison. And he says, call Timothy for me. When Paul reflect on his life, he says to Timothy these words. He says, Timothy, I've run this race. He says, Timothy, I've fought this good fight. He says, Timothy, I've kept the faith. He says to Timothy, but I know what's waiting for me on the other side. Let me pause for a second. Do you know what's waiting for you on the other side? Because this God that we serve, he will reward us for our works. That's why God says in 1 Corinthians 15, verses 58. He says, our labor in the Lord is not in vain. So God will reward you for your works. It's the same when you go to your work. Every month you get a salary. And God's going to reward us. Let's take this opportunity to tell the people about this Jesus. Hy is nog dieselfde Jesus, die wonderlike Jesus. Ons neem hom aan. Sy naam is soos balsam vir my. Die naam van die Here is 'n sterk toring. Die regverdiges hardloop en hulle word beskud. And I want to say, let's tell the people about Jesus. Hy red, hy verlos en hy genees. Hy is nog steeds dieselfde. When God starts something in our lives, he will be able to finish it in our lives. God says, if we don't testify about his love and about his goodness and about his mercy and about his grace, hy sal die klippe oprig. And I want to encourage somebody out there. Let's do what God has called us to do. Let's go back. Kom ons gee treks uit. Kom ons invite people to the church. It's so sad that today 90% of people
He's sitting at home in front of a television. Die Bybel sê ons moet nie die ordeling vir eenkoms vernalaat nie. And I want to encourage you this morning. He's about to do something in your life and through your life. He's about to come through for you. And I know this morning, when God save you, He save you for somebody out there. Come, let us mobilize and let us do what God has called us to do. This man never gave up. Ten spyte wat hierdie man deurgemaak het, ten spyte die mense wat teen hom gewees het, he knew that God has called him. He knew that God has called him for a time such as this. And I want to encourage you this morning. It's not over until God say it's over. I believe this morning that God has got a purpose with your life this morning. Kom ons doen wat die Here. Kom ons vra die Here om daardie vuur terug te bring. You know, when God saved us the first time, you want to do everything. You want to evil bid hier toe gaan. Jy wil die mense sê van hierdie God wat jou gered en verlos het. May that burning comes back. And let's do what God has called us to do. As so baie mense daar buitekant wat vir ek en u wag. Dat ons vriende, dat ons families, kom ons sê die mense van hierdie goeie God wat red, wat verlos en wat genees. He's still waiting for the backslider. Hy soos, die Here Jesus is soos daar die man, toe sy seun na hom toe gekom het, en sy seun gesê het, look, dad, I want my inheritance. And when his son went, every day his father was looking, when is my son coming back? And God this morning is looking when his children is coming back. We're serving an awesome God. There in Genesis 3, when God says, where are you? God is still calling on the people this morning. He's still calling this morning. And God had an assignment for us. Kom ons doen wat ons moet doen. Come, let's interact. It's going to be a sad story one day. When you get to heaven, and half of your family is not saved. Or you'll get to heaven, and the person that you're supposed to interact, see you on the other side. The same, like Lazarus, and the rich man, when he had an opportunity to make right with God, he never. When he finds himself there, then he realized now, look, the place where I am, it's not a good place, but I got 5 brothers. Let somebody tell them, it's not too late. This God that we serve is a gracious God this morning. This God allowed us a second chance. Come this morning, let us do what God has called us to do. Kom ons sit nie ons hand aan die ploeg en kyk terug nie. Come, let's serve this great God. He loved us so much that he gave his only son. And I want to encourage you this morning. Come, let's serve him. Come, let's do the work for Jesus. Joshua says to the people, as for me and my house, we will serve the Lord. As for me and my house, choose you want to choose, but as for me and my house, we will serve the Lord. Come, let us serve the Lord this morning. We are in the 7th month. When we look back, we can say, look what the Lord has done. Look at the blessings.
Look at how God has taken care of us this morning. You know, I like what Paul says. He says, I'm content. As a head, it's all right. As a head, it's all right. But the thing that he knows, that this God that he serves will always be his source. Come, let us serve him. Moet nooit die touwel ingooi. Want die Here wat ons dien, hy bly getrou. When you look at our lives, when God starts something in our lives, he'll be able to finish it. Sometimes it's us that walks away from God. Sometimes it's us that allow people that we walk away from God, that we turn our backs on God. But I want to say this morning, let that fire, that first love that you had, let that first love, that fire rekindle inside of you and go and tell the people about Jesus. Die Here red, die Here verlos en die Here genees. This man was ambassador for Christ. And I want to encourage you this morning. It's nog nie too late nie. We can fill heaven. We can do what God has called us to do. Come, let's work for him. Come, let's work for him. The Bible says when one soul gets saved, there's a rejoicing in heaven. Come, let's go back and look and to go back and fetch our brothers and sisters. Tell them about this God that we serve. May the Lord bless you this morning. May the Lord meet you at your point of your need. Father, we are so thankful and grateful when we look at Paul's life. Father, when you touch his life on the road of Damascus, Father, he never looked back. And even at the end of his journey, when he sits

one that doesn't know where a plate of food is coming. But this morning, we are so thankful and grateful what you have done in our lives and through our lives. We give you glory and we give you honor this morning. I pray this morning for your blessings over every household of faith this morning. I pray, God, that you will touch our lives this morning. I pray, Father, that you will come through for every believer this morning. And Father, thank you for your blessings over our lives this morning. We pray this morning for your blessings over Kofifi, over management. Pray, God, that you open up new doors and even new revenues. Father, thank you. Knowing with God, all things are possible. And Father, we know this morning that all things work together for the good, for them that love the Lord, for them are called according to His purpose this morning. And Father, thank you that your word always makes the difference in our lives. And Father, thank you for your grace. Thank you for your mercy this morning. The Lord bless you and the Lord keep you. The Lord's face shine upon you and be gracious unto you. In the mighty name of Jesus, let me invite you this morning to our service, Fountain of Praise. We are in Goldman and Contour Street. Our service starts at 9 o'clock. If you don't have a place of fellowship, you are more than welcome. And I believe this morning that one word from God can change our situation. The Lord bless you and the Lord keep you this morning. Have a good Sunday. Amen.

0: Why don't you lift your hands heavenward one more time? Well, Lord, this is that ocean. This is that place, Father, where you lead us. Faith without borders. Lord, I pray tonight in Jesus' name, as we step out and into all that you have for us, as we have the courage sometimes to step into the great unknown, that there we meet Jesus, and we meet the will of God, and we meet the purpose of God, and we meet the promise of God, and we meet the goodness of God. Lord, give us that courage. Give us that Holy Spirit boldness to keep on trusting you, to walk on those waters. Lord, to go into that great unknown at times, but knowing that the God of all knowledge, omnipresent, omniscient, omnipotent God, that you lead us, you take us. Father, we thank you for what you've accomplished here tonight. Lord, it's only the start. We're excited about Jerusalem, the temple, just a couple of days' time. Father, we thank you in Jesus' name. Amen. Amen. Amen. You guys be blessed.
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0: Well, good morning to you out there, Coffee Flanders. Good to be with you once again. And this is your favorite radio station, Coffee Fee FM 97.2, where it all began. Yes, always a privilege and a pleasure for me to come to you over the airwaves in your space, wherever you may find yourself this morning, at home, at work, on the road, even in hospital or prison this morning. Thank you for tuning in and thank you for being with us on this very Sunday morning. Let me greet you as I always do. Kale vanakam, suprabat, subudayam, sanibonani, bokor tov, shalom, sabachul khiri, salam, goeiemôre and good morning to you out there, beloveds. Well, this morning we're going to talk about a subject that deals with the cross and what has been nailed to the cross. And we will see how the Apostle Paul speaks to the church in Colossae, and he writes a letter to them and explains certain things that are important for us as a church to understand, and for them at that time also to understand what it was all about, beloveds. And it's important for us to continue to understand what the cross means for us in this day and age. Colossians 2 verse 6 says, "Therefore, as you have received Christ Jesus, the Lord, so walk in him." So everything since chapter 1, Colossians, lands on this word, therefore. And then we always used to say, what is that word, therefore, therefore? So the Apostle Paul is saying here, the church in Colossae has received Christ Jesus. So what does that word really mean? So in the Greek, it actually means like you've been handed off. It is like a tradition that's been handed down from generation to generation to generation. And then he uses the word walk in him, which is the ongoing daily standard for life. And that refers to your conduct. So what the Apostle Paul is saying is the way you receive Christ is the way you're supposed to live. So in other words, you didn't do anything to receive Christ. There was nothing that you had to contribute to your salvation except to receive Christ. And what he's saying is this is exactly how you should be living as well. You don't strive to do things outside of God's will. You allow God to guide you through the Holy Spirit so that you can do what you need to do. This is also what it means when we talk about and use the term in Christ. You're in Christ now, that therefore you have access to the power and the guidance of God the Father through the Holy Spirit. So your daily walk is not about earning your way to Christ, to salvation, to the Father. It's about something else. So you walk with Christ and in Christ through your submission to God the Father on a daily basis. Verse 7 continues, Colossians 2 verse 7, "Rooted and built up in faith and established, just as you were taught, abounding in thanksgiving." The Apostle Paul uses four images here deliberately. The first one is rooted. So what do we think about then when we refer to the word rooted? We think about plants or trees that are rooted in the ground, isn't it? So here you would refer to something that's really deeply rooted, something like a huge tree. A tree that is huge and tall has to be deeply rooted, otherwise it will fall over. And how does a tree become a good, strong, tall tree without deep roots? It has to develop those roots over years of growing. So that's how a tree becomes tall, strong and tall and huge. So the only reason and the only way it can grow like that is because it is deeply rooted. So what does it mean? Also, it means that when there's a storm that comes, strong winds, that tree will be able to outlast that storm because it is deeply rooted. It is firmly held in the ground because of its roots. So what is the Apostle Paul saying here? The Apostle Paul saying is that the real stability, real power, doesn't really come from within yourself. It comes from being deeply rooted in Christ. That's where it comes from. So what does it mean then if you're deeply rooted in Christ?
1: Yeah.
0: It means then you are basically established the way Christ is established, that the truth that is in him allows you to be strong and deeply rooted. That truth has been established way before even the foundation of the world, way before even the creation. This is the truth that we are referring to. This is why it is saying that you are deeply rooted in Christ and grounded in Christ. Because that, if you are rooted and grounded in Christ, that is how you become established. This is how you become set strongly in the ground of the Word and established in the Word. That's what it means. You see, beloveds, what it actually means then is that when you are deeply rooted and grounded in Christ, you are able to withstand any storm that life throws at you. This is what it means. That this is the same as the analogy that Jesus used when he talked about himself as being the rock. Remember, he said there was a wise man and an unwise man, and the wise man built upon a rock. The one who was unwise built upon sand. So what he was saying is, if you want to be established, if you want to be rooted and grounded, you need to be established and built on the rock, who is Christ. And Christ is that same Word that you are rooted and grounded in. So the Apostle Paul is reminding the church in Colossae and saying to them, you know, you have a reliable foundation. You have something that has been put into place since the foundation of the world. So we see that the Apostle Paul refers to being rooted, and then he says built up or established or grounded in him. That's what it means when we talk about your roots going deep, and that's in the truth. And then he says established in the faith. So what does it mean to be established in the faith? Well, beloveds, what do we mean then when we talk about faith? We are talking about Christ. That's what it is. Because there have been different faiths over the centuries, over the millennia, because God gives to each generation let's call it a section of faith that they have to believe in. For example, the Bible says that Abram believed God and it was accounted to him for righteousness. So you see, what did he believe? He believed the promise. That was the faith of Abraham. And then it came to, for example, Noah. Noah was instructed to do something. And Noah did what he was instructed to do, and he believed it. And that was accounted to him for righteousness. So that was Noah's faith. So you see, beloveds, through the generations, there was different faiths. This is why we also use that term from faith to faith. And when Jesus came, he completed that faith-to-faith walk, because now everything that was talked about in the past had been revealed. Everything that was referred to in the past had come. So this is the faith then about Christ that has been established. And that also is a word that you can use to describe being firmly rooted. Just as you were taught, says the Apostle Paul to the church in Colossae. So you were taught these things, and you know these things. Therefore, do not forget them. And therefore, because you know these things, that you are firmly rooted and grounded in Christ and you're established in him, you should be thankful. That's what he's saying to them. Be thankful that you are not rooted and grounded in something else that is, when it is shaken, falls apart. When it is tested, fails the test. So this is what he was referring to when he speaks to the church in Colossians 2:7. Then the Apostle Paul continues in Colossians 2 verse 8. He says to it, and this is what he's saying, he says, see to it that no one takes you captive by philosophy and empty deceit, according to the human traditions, according to the elemental spirits of the world, and not according to Christ. And the word that the Apostle Paul uses there in the Greek for plunder, taking you captive, is
1: carry you off.
0: Literally means carrying you off. This picture that Paul is describing here actually sounds like, when you look at it in the Greek, almost like an abduction. It's almost taking you against your will. That's actually what it's saying. And the Apostle Paul then says a few things here that we need to watch out for, beloveds. It could be very nice words. It sounds completely logical. It sounds completely true. It sounds completely understandable, but it can be very dangerous. So Paul is warning us against these, what he calls, being taken captive by philosophy and empty deceit. And he talks about it and continues to warn us about it. And he's saying these philosophies, these empty words can take you away by force, abducting you, and it can lead to your destruction. So Paul is very serious about what he's saying here to the church. Now we see what the Apostle Paul is doing here. He's not condemning wisdom. He's not condemning philosophy. He's not condemning what he's saying. He's highlighting something else. So he's talking about what is happening in the church at Colossae. There's certain traditions and there's certain myths being brought into the church from both traditions, Jewish and Greek, that he's saying is not what the gospel is all about, and he's warning them against it. So what these people were doing was basically saying that spiritual maturity is only achieved by adhering to certain rules that you need to adhere to. And if you don't adhere to those specific rules, then you cannot be spiritually mature. This is what they were doing. So it was all about the outward man. It was all about what you can eat, what you can wear, or how you should look, how you should dress, how you should wear your hair, you know, all these things that gives you an outward appearance of holiness, but has nothing to do with what holiness is really all about. So what they were doing was basically adding these things to Christ, to understanding who Christ was, to understanding what Paul was referring to when he was talking about being firmly rooted and grounded in Christ and who Christ is, the hidden wisdom and the treasures and the knowledge of God. So they were adding to it by having all these philosophies that they were now coming up with. We see that Paul uses the word empty, and he refers to deceit being empty. And that's the same word that you can reuse to refer to something hollow. So something is hollow. That means there's nothing on the inside. And we have all these things on the outside, but there's nothing on the inside. This is exactly what Paul was trying to show them with the use of that Greek word, that it is hollow deceit. There's nothing substantial in there. So it's like a treasure chest. You have a treasure chest that is beautiful on the outside, plated in gold, but when you open it up, there's nothing in there. This can also be referred to how Jesus summed up the philosophy and the religion of the Pharisees when he said to them, you know, they keep the outside of the cup clean, but they forget about the inside of the cup. So there's nothing there. In other words, it's a deceitful counterfeit. That's what it is. And then the Apostle Paul uses the word according to, and he uses the word according to three times in verse 8. According to human tradition, according to the elemental spirits of the world, and according to Christ. Let's look at that quickly. So what the Apostle Paul is saying then, he's saying, according to the elemental principles or spirits of the world, and according to human tradition, and not according to Christ. So he takes whatever is taught there that takes people captive by philosophy and empty deceit, and he's saying, these are against Christ. It's against who Christ is. And we need to deal with those issues, beloveds. So what is the Apostle Paul really saying? He's saying that anything that has been taught, anything that you hear, if it is not rooted and grounded in Christ, then there's a problem with that teaching. There's a problem with that so-called truth, because it is only Christ that gives us truth. It is only Christ that shows us truth and leads us and guides us into all truth. And this is what Christ also said. He said, I'm going away. It's expedient that I go away. But and when I go away, I will send you the Comforter. He's going to do all of these things, including leading you and guiding you into all truth. So the knowledge and the wisdom of Christ is found in the Spirit. So this is how we get to understand what it means then to be firmly rooted and grounded in Christ. So anything else that does not teach that, beloveds, and does not show that to you, that you are firmly rooted and grounded in Christ, cannot be seen as according to Christ. Now, the elemental spirits has been interpreted different ways. And we see one interpretation says it's the principles of the world, it's the way the world works, it's the way the world's governed. And it can also mean that the powers and authorities that are behind the governing of the world. So how do we know and understand what Christ is saying, or what Paul is saying here about Christ when he talks about the elemental spirits of the world? Well, there can only be one interpretation, beloveds, because further on in Colossians 2 verse 15, we see what Paul is referring to. And this is what he refers to. He says, well, let me start from verse 14. He says, by canceling the record of debt that stood against us with its legal demands. So there were legal demands and a record of debt against our names, and somebody had to settle that debt. And then it says, it continues in verse 14, this he set aside. Who's he? Christ. Christ set aside this record of debt with its legal demands. How did he do it? The verse continues, by nailing it to the cross. So we see that Jesus settled your record of debt that was against you with its legal demands, beloveds, and he set it aside by nailing it to the cross. In other words, his death. And then he continues, going back to explaining what the rulers or the elemental spirits of the world is. He says in verse 15, he disarmed the rulers and authorities and put them to open shame by triumphing over them in him. Some versions say in him, other version says in the cross. So it doesn't really matter. It is in Christ, because Christ is the one who was hung on the cross. And you see, beloved, so what Jesus is saying here, that we are talking about these rulers and authorities when we refer to the elemental spirits of the world. Now, if you remember the teaching I gave two weeks ago, on the Awaken and Arise prophetic hour on a Thursday evening, you will know which governing powers I'm referring to. If you go and read Deuteronomy 32 and also go and understand what happened at the Tower of Babel, there's a couple of scriptures where it indicated that God disinherited the nations, and the nations were assigned to lesser beings. And these are the rulers and authorities that Paul is referring to. The believers in his day understood exactly what Paul was saying when he was talking about rulers and authorities and these governing powers. Beloveds, there's a world, there's an unseen world that is operating in this seen world. And that unseen world is influencing the seen world. And part of what they do is at a governmental level. This is what the Apostle Paul is saying. It's not at our level. It's where the power sits. It's where the power resides. And they use and abuse that power for their own selfish aims. So what the Apostle Paul is also saying here, beloveds, is he's not just one of the powers that you need to add to the list. This is why we saw the world at the time had all these different gods that they worshipped. Some of them were, and these were a combination of fallen angels, demons, mostly demons, and actually assigned divine beings. So we see that the Apostle Paul is saying, no, Christ is not just one of them. He is separated from them and is over them. And he's actually defeated them and disarmed them through the cross, which they did not expect. Remember, the Bible also says, if the princes of this age, and I believe that word, the princes of this age, is referring directly to them, not so much to the rulers who were physically ruling on earth, but those who were behind the rulers. Those rulers, if they knew that by crucifying Christ would lead to their disarmament, would lead to their defeat, the Bible says they would not have crucified the Lord of glory. In the first chapter and a half in Colossians, the Apostle Paul presents Christ. And he says to us who Christ is. And he explains who Christ is before he presents the counterfeit. And this is how he establishes that what has to happen has to be evaluated against who Christ is, beloveds. So Paul clearly presents Jesus the way he is, and he tells you exactly who Christ is, and then he compares it to what the false teachers and the philosophers are bringing into the church, and he's comparing the two, and he's saying, no, now you can see the difference here. He shows how they don't match, how they don't add up. So what is the Apostle Paul saying then? He's saying, you have to know the truth in order to detect the lies. You have to know the truth in order to be able to discern what is not true. So the Apostle Paul does the same thing as well when he speaks to the young Timothy in 1 Timothy 6. We're not going to cover that scripture, but he does the same thing with Timothy, and he says to Timothy, what is knowledge? Knowledge is obviously what we know. And what he's saying is to the Timothy is, when you know something, it doesn't really necessarily makes it true. It doesn't mean if you know it, it's true. And he's saying you have to discern it by comparing it to who Christ is and what Christ is, because the Bible says who Christ is. He is the Word. He is the true knowledge. He is the wisdom of God. And it is only through Christ that you can judge any other type of knowledge to see if it is true or not. Let's look at Colossians 2 verse 9 then, and we continue. For in him the whole fullness of deity dwells bodily. So what is the Apostle Paul saying here? He's saying that this is the nature of God that dwells in Christ in bodily form. That's what is exactly what he's saying. He's not saying it's a replication. He's not saying it's a copy. He's saying this is what God is dwelling in the fullness of who God is in bodily form. That is exactly what the Apostle Paul is saying. So the very nature of Christ, the Bible refers to here as being God, godly, deity. And he continues in verse 10, and he says, you have been filled in him who is the head of all rule and authority. There we see it again, beloveds, that Christ has now all headship and all rulership and all authority. Why? Because he defeated them, he disarmed them on the cross or in the cross. This is Christ. We see that this is what Christ did according to verse 15. And we see, beloveds, that all rulership, all headship, all authority now resides in Christ. Now in Philippians 2, we're not going to cover that scripture, but what it says is that Christ did not grasp at equality with God, but he emptied himself. And there's a reason why Christ emptied himself. Well, what did he empty himself of? Well, firstly, he emptied himself of sitting at the right hand of power, sitting at the right hand of the Father. That's where he was. And he emptied himself of that glory. Because this is also why Jesus said in that verse, and this is where people get confused, the Father is greater than I. But they don't understand the reason why Jesus said the Father is greater than I is because he was on earth. He was not at the right hand of the Father anymore. And that is why the Father was greater. Because this is the exact glory and privileges that Christ left in heaven that he had with the Father. This is why Jesus also said, now glorify me, Father, with the glory that I had with you before the foundation of the world. So he knew that he was there before, and he had to step into time and to space and take on flesh and emptying himself so that he can accomplish the will of God on earth by what he did. And what was that will? The Bible is clear in John 3 verse 16 that God so loved the world that he gave his only begotten Son, that whosoever believeth in him shall not perish but have everlasting life. That was the will of God. And the will of God also in other verses indicated that it pleased the Father to bruise him. It pleased the Father for him to go to the cross. Why? Because of the very act of going to the cross resulted in us being redeemed, beloveds, being bought back, our debt being cancelled. The cross that was reserved for us, now taken on by the one who emptied himself and was the only one who was able to take on that punishment and take on the wrath of God on the cross for the punishment and the justification of dealing with the sin issue, beloveds. So what was it all about? It was then about the actual and willful submission of Christ's will to the Father's will. And we see this even in the garden. We see that Christ prays and he says, Lord, Father, let this cup pass me by. What cup? The cup of wrath. But Lord, he understands and he says, not my will, but thy will be done. So we see that there's a submission of the will of Christ to the will of the Father. And that doesn't make him any lesser a deity. No, it's the very thing of submission is godly. We know the word of the Lord also says, beloveds, that Christ experienced everything that we experience in this life, and he had to go through as well to experience what we experience. And this is who he is then as our high priest, understanding exactly what life was like for us and living that life and coming in the flesh and doing what God required from him and succeeding where the first Adam failed, that he was able to succeed, beloveds. Well, in closing, beloveds, let's look at Colossians 2 verse 11. It says, in him also you were circumcised with a circumcision made without hands by putting off the body of the flesh by the circumcision of Christ. We know for the Jews at the time, circumcision was a serious act. Why was it serious? Because it was a sign to belonging to God. It was a sign of covenant. It was a sign that you are in covenant with the creator of the universe. So it goes back to Genesis 17. It's a cut in the body. It's physical. It's painful. And it's unmistakable. But then Paul talks about circumcision that has not been made by hands. So what is Paul referring to? He's referring to the old nature, the old sinful ways, the fleshly body. And he's comparing it to another kind of body. And he's also then showing us there's a difference here. And how do we see that difference? It's even mentioned in the Old Testament centuries before Paul even mentions it again himself. We see that God even talks about it centuries, like I said, of doing this even before Paul mentions it in Deuteronomy 30 verse 6. It says, and the Lord your God will circumcise your heart, not your flesh, your heart, and the heart of your offspring, so that you will love the Lord your God with all your heart and with all your soul, that ye may live. Beloveds, there it is in Deuteronomy that God is not really referring to the circumcision of the flesh, but the circumcision of the heart. And Paul then taught this to the Romans long before he even wrote to the church at Colossae. And he says in Romans 2, verse 28 and 29, for no one is a Jew who is merely one outwardly. See, there he goes outwardly again, the hollow and the empty in the inside, and referring to what you just do on the outside. But he's saying no one is merely a Jew outwardly, nor is circumcision outward and physical. But a Jew, listen to what Paul is saying here, but a Jew is one inwardly, and circumcision is a matter of the heart by the Spirit, not by the letter. Doesn't it sound like the scripture we just read in Deuteronomy 30? That Paul is saying that this circumcision I'm talking about is not physical and outward. It is a matter of the heart. So what is Paul saying? He's saying true circumcision was always meant to be internal, not external. So God promises this in Deuteronomy. Paul teaches this to the Romans, and he lays it out to the church in Colossae. So what is the Apostle Paul saying? He's saying it's not by our efforts. It's not by us keeping the law. It is by what Christ has done for us in order for us then to be able to go through the process now of being circumcised in the heart. And then we see Paul saying in Colossians 2 verse 12, having been buried with him in baptism, in which you were also raised with him through faith in the powerful working of God, who raised him from the dead. So again, the Apostle Paul shifts the picture. He's moving from saying who Christ is and saying that we should not be captured by philosophy, then moving to saying that he's the head and rulership of all authority. And then he goes into circumcision. Now he's shifting again and he's going to baptism. And we know, beloveds, that baptism is the symbolism of dying to the old life and being raised in Christ into the new life. So it is something that is done to us, not something that we have to do and we have to ensure that it works. No, beloveds, it's because of what Christ did and therefore done to us. So that verse is very clear, beloveds. It says that we have been buried with him in baptism, and we've also been raised through faith in him by the powerful working of God. So it's not of our own efforts. Now look at what Paul says here in the next verse, verse 13. He says, and you who were all dead in your trespasses and the uncircumcision of the flesh, God made alive together with him, that being Christ, having forgiven us all our trespasses. Once again, beloveds, Paul is very clear here. He's not saying we were alive. He's not saying we were struggling. He's not saying you existed in some other plane. He's saying you were dead. You were dead in your trespasses. That means, what does it mean? It means you were totally unaware of your trespasses and the uncircumcision of your flesh. But it says God made you alive together with Christ. How did he do that? Forgiving your trespasses. And just the verse we read earlier in verse 14, by canceling the record.

0: Shalom. The Lord bless you and keep you. The Lord make his face to shine on you and be gracious to you. The Lord lift up his countenance on you and give you peace. And now, may the grace of our Lord Jesus Christ and the love of God and the communion and sweet fellowship of the Holy Spirit be with you all now and always. Amen. Shalom.
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0: Then there is Marabi with Miriam and the Skylarks. Or even a Pan-African excursion with Fela. 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

It was after, you know, some great side work with Thelonious Monk, Miles Davis, and the Modern Jazz Quartet, as well as a few excellent projects as a bandleader. Sonny Rollins became a jazz giant with the 1956's saxophone colossus, that unmistakable voice of Sonny Rollins reimagining Moritat. Better known to you and I as Mac the Knife, was originally penned by Kurt Weill with the lyrics by Berlot Becht for the Three Penny Opera. In fact, it's a remarkable. In fact, how a piece born on the German stage became one of jazz's most enduring standards. And of course, Sonny Rollins here doesn't merely perform the melody. He interrogates it, stretches it, swings it, and ultimately makes it its own. And of course, that is, I guess, perhaps, you know, jazz's greatest tradition. You know, taking familiar material and revealing something we've never quite heard before. As we welcome you and greet you this Sunday, this is the 26th day of July 2026. A pleasure, as always, you know, to be in your company here on Coffee FM 97.2. Thank you so much once again, you know, to the morning team who get Sundays underway with gospel and worship moments, intentionally, you know, preparing you to Sunday the best way you can. And of course, they are back next week. That is between the hours of 5 o'clock in the morning and 9 a.m. Of course, just before we step in and we call it the K-Jazz Show. I am Ngwaku T, and for the next 3 hours, you know, we're slowing down time just a little. After a long week, I suppose, you know, of deadlines and traffic and conversations and commitments, Sundays gives us permission to breathe. And of course, jazz has always understood that rhythm, that life only isn't measured by how fast we move, but how deeply we listen here on Coffee FM 97.2. I am Ngwaku T. If you just join us, this is the K-Jazz Show, where the music meets you directly where you are here on Coffee FM 97.2. Of course, we're sitting with the standards, not because they're familiar, but because they are living conversations this Sunday.

It's just jazz early on a Sunday morning here on Coffee FM 97.2. Really great music, you know, as we get to spend time together every single Sunday from 10 all the way through to 1 o'clock. And these are the compositions, you know, that have traveled across generations, countries and cultures, continuing to live and invite musicians to, you know, reinterpret them whilst honoring the genius that first imagined them. You know, our opening set traces the remarkable journey from New Orleans through Harlem into the cool elegance of post-war modern jazz. These recordings, four of them, different conversations and enduring language. One, in fact, which is just jazz. And, you know, if Sonny Rollins reminds us that the great melodies can travel across continents, our next set of music also takes us on a, I guess, a mythologist. Yeah, that's the word, yeah. Yeah, it's called English Bundles in the Morning. Yeah, Streets of American Music. You know, I'm talking about Duke Ellington and the Basin Street Blues, a composition that carried us, you know, to New Orleans, the birthplace of jazz, where Basin Street, once bordered by the legendary Storyville District. You know, and of course, although written by Spencer Williams, that was in 1928, Duke Ellington elevated the piece beyond geography. You know, in his hands, itself, you know, it became a memory. And of course, he possessed a rare ability to orchestrate atmosphere. And his orchestra didn't simply play notes. It painted cities, people, and histories. And every section speaks, every instrument has a character. And of course, every phrase continues to a larger story. And that's the natural story, you know, telling naturally leads to one another. In fact, leads into one another chapter of jazz before, you know, of course, the late 1940s, a younger generation had began asking questions, talking about harmony, you know, becoming richer, fluid, is the rhythm. And of course, music entered what we call and what we've always known as the birth of cool here on Coffee FM 97.2. We're sitting within the standards. And of course, you know, this past week, I received a stunning, stunning book, and it's simply called The Jazz Standards. And you can find it, you know, online. And it really unpacks, you know, the conversations, what, and asking really, which is best, interpretation or song. And in any case, jazz and standards are forever locked in a loving embrace. A finely researched work. And this is a comment, you know, by Sonny Rollins. And he is our artist in focus this morning for the first four of the songs. And of course, this is the K-Jazz Show. Your time is 28 after 10 o'clock. And we tap into, you know, some John Coltrane as you wrap up the first four sets. Still to come, Charles Tolliver, Stanley Cowell, and the Heath Brothers. But before we get to all of that, this is some of my favorite things.

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That's right. Of course, your time is just gone 20 before the top of the hour, making it 40 minutes after 10 o'clock on Kofifi FM 97.2. You are with the K-Jazz Show, absolutely where it all began. And we do this every single Sunday. That is from 10 all the way through to 1 o'clock, where the music meets you exactly where you are. This is indeed your home ground, where the award-winning reputation continues to live and thrive. And I did mention that we are serving jazz all the way until 1 o'clock later this afternoon. And if this is your first attendance, welcome, you know, to Jazz Expression, Exploration and Celebration on the radio. I am Ngwaku T, and we jazz all the way. The lines are open. And of course, you can also get in touch with us on our social media platforms. You know, do find and follow us, because we document jazz. In fact, we have a new page if you go to your updates, you know, on your WhatsApp. We're getting very personal with each other in jazz. You know, if you go to the WhatsApps, go to simply search The K-Jazz Show on your WhatsApp updates. 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You know, if you've spent any time with me over the years, you'll know I love introducing records that simply don't entertain. You know, they illuminate. And for the past week, I've immersed myself in the remarkable catalogue of Strata East Records. And every time, you know, I return to it, I'm reminded why so many musicians describe this label as a spiritual reverence. And it was founded, in fact, at a moment when jazz artists were demanding creative freedom and ownership, and Strata East became home to musicians who refused to compromise. No glossy, you know, commercial formulas, no fashionable gimmicks, just extraordinary musicians documenting profound artistic elements. So for the next half hour, in fact, for the next 20, you and I, we dive into that world. And these are simply albums.

aren't simply albums that every jazz lover should own. They are recordings, you know, that changed how we think about modern jazz itself. And of course, we continue with one of the greatest independent jazz recordings ever to make tape. His name is Stanley Cowell, and he simply calls it Equipoise. And he'll be followed by Charles Tolliver. And we wrap things up as we head to the second hour with Stanley Cowell and the Heath Brothers. Yeah, that's right. Of course, and whilst I still have you, you know, we're very jam-packed show, you know, apologies. I always, you know, kind of give you a scoop as to what is happening this Sunday, but so much is happening. I will say, you know, that we're spending time with Dumza Maswana in the second hour. Of course, he's a vocalist. He's a broadcaster. He's a friend of the K-Jazz show, and he'll be at the Standard Bank Joy of Jazz Festival happening in September later this year. So we catch up with him. Yeah, we absolutely do. And we chat about this, that, and the other. Really great conversation still to come, of course, in the third hour for our Jazz Circuit feature. We're joined by an international vocalist and friend of the K-Jazz show. Her name is Somi. She returns to the K-Jazz show because she got a brand new project, and we're telling you all about it. And you get the front row seat to the scoop never ever heard before on the radio. Proudly powered by Kofi FM 97.2 and the K-Jazz show.

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Peace.

sitting ever so comfortably, you know, in the music of Strata East this Sunday. And if you listen carefully, you know, you get to hear why Strata East matters so much. I mean, every solo has a purpose. Every silence carries weight. Every ensemble passage feels earned rather than arranged. And of course, Charles Tolliver possessed an extraordinary trumpet voice, fiery when necessary, lyrical when restraint served the music better. And of course, his greatest achievement was proving that artists could own, you know, both their music and their destiny. And that philosophy, you know, runs throughout the music of Strata East and that catalogue. He recorded that one live at Slugs, and that was Felicite. Yeah, Felicite on Coffee FM 97.2. We also listened to the music of Stanley Cowell, Equipoise, of course, same title for the track as well. And you know, his is one of those rare recordings where the title perfectly captures the music. There's balance there. Nothing is hurried. Nothing is excessive. Cowell, of course, understands that jazz doesn't always have to announce itself, you know, through technical fireworks and grand arrivals. But sometimes greatness lies in allowing a melody, you know, enough room to breathe. And his playing reminds us that the silence is also part of the composition, where space is also part of the rhythm, and listening is every bit as important as performance. And of course, an aesthetic that would influence great generations and generations of pianists who came after him. And that was the music of Stanley Cowell. Equipoise, this one, was before we listened to the music of the Heath Brothers. With only just 2 minutes left of this hour, this is how we close the first session of this Sunday's edition of the K-Jazz Show. We're rolling out the red carpet, and the red carpet goes straight all the way across Africa this time, with the Our Africa coming up on the other side of the 11 o'clock hour. And we spend time with Dumza Maswana this Sunday. Really great conversation still to come, and we're talking about the Joy of Jazz Festival and his performance there. And of course, as we still have him, we just catch up with him. You know, it's been a while since he's been on the show. Really look forward to have that conversation, and I hope that you're going to be tuned in for that. And we wrap up the hour, though, you know, with some fantastic, one of my favorites, in fact, from the Strata East label. They call themselves the Heath Brothers, and this is Smiling Billy. And this is our take as we wrap up the first hour of today's edition of the K-Jazz Show this Sunday.

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0: Then there is Marabi with Miriam and the Skylarks. Or even a Pan-African excursion with Fela. 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
1: Pandle went to Takayasha, and in Amkele got hot there. Pom Tim Cool on the Bentley Zombini, O Pungani, O Mashobata, O Zulu. Jobamanani is Bonele William, Ulela Kwe, Ukaba Lavafana, the Tabaswan, Wakun Yano, Mamma Kabin, O we push a little in here. Yatama and Mabutini, Makoman. I'm going to go to my city. I'm going to go to my city.

The music of Makwai Mkhubata on Kofifi FM 97.2. You know, as we cross over to the brand new hour, it's just 13 after 11 o'clock here on Kofifi FM. This is the K-Jazz show, of course, every single Sundays, you know, from 10 all the way through to 1 o'clock. And, you know, there's a certain kind of quiet, you know, that only Sundays understand. It is almost like a softness, you know, in the air, a blowing, you know, in fact, a slowing of time and a moment to return to self. And somewhere there is also, you know, in that space, there's also the K-Jazz show, where we celebrate not just any music, but music that remembers and music that reaches and restores. I am Ngwaku T. And for the next while, you know, you and I are not chasing the world. We sit within it here on the K-Jazz show. And of course, you know, we are also within the middle ground. This is that part we call the middle ground, the middle of the show. And this is from 10 all the way through to 1 o'clock here on Kofifi FM 97.2. It is, you know, in fact, remember, in the third hour, I wanted to say, thinking and talking doesn't always work together. Remember, in the third hour, Jazz Circuit, the feature is also taking us on a walk on the contemporary side of jazz and her creators. And of course, we're featuring this Sunday, Somi. Yeah, she is Rwandan born. Yes. And she is an African, a true African, a beautiful voice, you know, and in fact, an empire by herself, you know. And she is joining us in the third hour to talk about her brand new project, What Does It Take to Bloom, she calls it. And of course, her and I get to sit quietly around each other, you know, and including you, by the way. And we get to listen to the brand new music exclusively here on the K-Jazz show. In fact, speaking of exclusively, this past week, you know, I spent time with Dumza Maswana. He is one of the headlining musicians at this year's Standard Bank Joy of Jazz Festival. And of course, he is joining us to talk all about that. And of course, to also just rewind and refresh and re-catch up and reconnect. You know, like I always say, we're touching base, you know, with Dumza Maswana, you know, here on Kofifi FM 97.2.

0: That's right, here on the KJS Show. I'm Ngwaku T, and of course, this is The Middle Ground. And, you know, this past week has been quite interesting, quite reflective, you know, and I found myself thinking about, you know, different narratives around the jazz space. And the one thing that was very prominent was who are the beneficiaries of South African, of the South African jazz legacy anyway? I mean, who are the forebears and the architects of this rich cultural heritage? Who gets to choose them and what criteria is employed to identify and maybe even crystallize their status? And of course, these are so many questions with so many answers, and we often consume ourselves, you know, with arriving at the right answer. And dare I say, you know, that there is no right answer. The legacy is never reserved, you know, for the chosen few who fit a particular narrative shaped by an often distorted and maybe even lopsided history, but rather for those who possess a relentless curiosity, you know, a passion and respect for the music and its traditions. And this is how, you know, we lead this conversation with Dumza, you know, as we reflect on his work and also as we head to the Standard Bank Joy of Jazz Festival and some of the interesting things that he's going to be putting on stage. He calls it the Umungu experience. And of course, you get to hear it here first on the KJazz Show.
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0: Of course, you are listening to the KJazz Show on Kofifi FM 97.2, where every Sunday we celebrate the people behind the music and the stories behind the songs. And this is our Africa, our weekly passport into the heart of the continent's creative spirit. And today's guest hardly needs an introduction on the show, because every time he joins us, it feels less like booking an interview and more like welcoming family back home. And of course, he is one of South Africa's most treasured baritone voices, an award-winning vocalist, composer, storyteller, mentor, cultural custodian, and now a fellow jazz broadcaster. His music carries the dust roads of Mushwa, the wisdom of his grandmother, and the heartbeat of his Xhosa storytelling, and the spirit of African jazz into concert halls across the world, from Johannesburg to Toronto, from Scotland to India. He continues to remind audiences that our language is music and our music is indeed home.

0: Sobam, welcome back to the KJAS show. Njalo, as always, it's good to have you here.
1: Thank you so much for having me. What an introduction.
0: Sir.
1: What an introduction. I think you need to travel with me to, you know, every place so that you can introduce me.
0: I'd love to be your praise singer. Absolutely.
1: Yeah.
0: You know, Dumza, thank you for joining us. You know, every time you and I see each other, there's always another passport, you know, stamp. Also, another beautiful project, another audience somewhere who's discovered, you know, African song around the world. If I asked you to describe Udumza Maswana sitting opposite me, you know, today, not as a musician, but as a man, who are we meeting, Lowam, in 2026?
1: Yeah, what a question. I think more than anything, I think the way I describe myself is that I'm a brother, I'm a son, I'm a grandson, and I'm a dad, but I'm a friend as well. I love arts, music is my life. So all those things, you know, I think they make the Dumza Maswana that everyone knows is just an artist. So there's just so much, you know, that you can... there's so many layers that I have, but I think the first things that I mentioned are the most important, being my mom and dad's son and father to Emile. I think that's one thing that makes me who I am.
0: And I think you've painted the colors of yourself so broadly, yet it almost feels, Mhlobam, like there's just so much for us to explore about Udumza. Do you intentionally, you know, give us what you need us to know, you know? Because, I mean, there's always the artist, there's always the curator, the composer, the broadcaster. But there's a certain mystery, Mhlobam, that people don't know. And, of course, you and I know about this, you know. And is it intentional, though?
1: It's not intentional. I think I am one of the people who really live authentic life, but of course, if you come closer to me, you will know me a bit better than when you meet me on stage, on social media. I don't really give much on social media because I think there are a lot of things that social media cannot take, and there are things that I'm not willing to give as well. So if you meet me on stage, you meet Dumza Maswana, the artist, who's true to his arts and what he wants to talk about. But if you sit with me in my house, you're going to meet a brother, you're going to meet a friend, you're going to meet a person who can be very shy sometimes, but a person who can be so much fun. You know, so
0: yeah,
1: I don't think it's intentional. I think I'm just being me, but I think all of us, we are, I think we all have many colors and shades depending where we are, but I don't think we know it. I don't think anyone would say, this is how I am when I'm with so and so. I always talk about the comfortability part, that when I'm comfortable, you know, you can get to Dumza Maswana that you never knew existed. So don't get me comfortable if you're not ready.
0: Of course, this is a warning to everyone that's listening to the show, of course. And I want to talk to you, you know, from broadcaster to broadcaster, and I want to begin with a disclaimer. You know, the executives of Kofifi FM and the Joy of Jazz Festival, I don't know what you guys were thinking putting us together, because you've just created a monster, you know, in this one conversation. And I want to talk about how it's very interesting, or maybe how dangerous is it, that they give you a microphone at the Koperasi, you know, sitting behind the desk. You know, how has that changed how you listen to music? Or maybe has that even simplified, you know, or confirmed that presenters, me included, really do ask impossible questions, Dumza?
1: You know, I think the difference with me is that, okay, first of all, I'm a storyteller. And I've had so many interviews in my life, and good and bad questions, you know, questions that I'm like, okay, this is not for me. And when I'm behind the desk, I always ask myself, what is it that I wanna say? What is it that I am contributing? You know, who am I talking to? So I think I always try and speak more like a jazz fan when I'm there, and ask questions that I want to know, or that the listeners want to know, even things I already know. You know, I always do that. But I think more than anything, I love jazz. I love the stories. And that's what I've been told by a lot of people, that I'm able to make, you know, when I started radio, I was accused of talking to of interviewing my friends. And those friends are the Brahebis, you know, or Butandile and many others. And I would tell people that I'm not as familiar as you think I am, you know, but because I've been a fan of these people, you know, I've seen them backstage, I've seen them everywhere, like you, you know, you know these people from here and there. So when I'm behind that desk, there's a side of jazz that I want people to see. And I try by all means to show them that, you know, that there's just so much to jazz, because jazz is a lifestyle. It's not just a sound, you know, it's not just a sound. It's not just a rhythm. There's so much more to it. And you can only realize that when you get backstage and shake the hands of these legends and hear the stories, you know, from way before I was even an artist, to hear about how important a string is, something that we take for granted, how important it is to have your thumb a certain way, you know. There's just so much that, so I sometimes really try and get those things. And sometimes people don't understand, you know, because really
2: the next song,
1: what we do is quite different.
2: The ends up with my beautiful, beautiful, beautiful sister, Sambona Ngekdala. Ndiyavuma.

0: And I've always watched you, Dumza, you know, traveling in between different spaces. And I watched you specifically in India, which is what fascinated me, you know, because audiences who do not speak Xhosa responded so deeply, you know, with your music. And this is also marrying the broadcaster in you, the musician in you, the storyteller in you. You know, was there a particular moment during those performances in India when you realized, you know, music really does not need translation?
1: Absolutely, especially in India. But I will tell you, many years ago, it must have been 2015 when I think the first time I performed outside South Africa, we were in Scotland at the Edinburgh Festival. And no one told us that we were going to get, for instance, 100% white audience. So, Dumza Maswana is not a great English speaker. You know, he's able to tell his own story in English. he's not like Mwako, you know, who dreams in English.
0: It's not about me, this one. Okay, not today.
1: So I was on stage. And I was, the first thing I was like, oh my goodness, how am I going to tell the story? How am I going to talk about these songs? Because I only know the language. I only know the songs. The depth of the songs are in Xhosa. I can't say what the songs are about in English. So I didn't. So the whole show, I just went in and sang. And then after the show, a lady came to me and said, "Thank you so much for not ruining it for us."
0: Oh wow!
1: You know, we felt everything you were doing. We heard everything. So thank you so much for not ruining it for us. So I think from then I understood that, okay, so music has its own language. People don't need, I mean, we connected to songs that we don't know as well. In India now, even a 10-year-old, I remember the last time I was there, we went to schools, you know, so we perform during weekends, we perform maybe 2 shows or 3 shows. And then during the week, we go to primary schools, high schools and universities, you know, to workshop or to talk about our music and what we do. And so this young boy, I think he was 9 years. So I was singing a song. And then he says to me, you know, the song that you were singing, I could hear the sounds of the birds. I'm talking about a 9-year-old. The sounds of the birds and so on and so on. And I said to him, yes, this is the harvest song. You know, we sing the song when we are. But at that age, I mean, even I can tell you that even in my age, I don't go that far in imagining, you know. But Indians, they have a way of listening to music. You know, there are people who meditate a lot. So they, so it's really amazing to be, you know, to perform in India, because they love everything. The fact that they can't hear you, I think it makes them even happier, for that matter. They feel it. They feel it. And it's always, it's like they know exactly what the song is about. It's amazing.
0: Indeed, it is amazing, Kofifi, from this Sunday. You know, for our Africa, we are in the presence of Dumza Maswana, who is one of the headlining musicians, you know, at this year's Standard Bank Joy of Jazz, and he takes, you know, a breath this Sunday to spend time with us here on the KJ Show. And we're exploring his travels, we're exploring his music. And mind you, he was one of the very first conversations that we had, you know, when we talk about me and Kofifi FM here on the station. And he's back, of course. He is a friend of the KJ Show, and he's been back ever since. And we're talking about storytelling before singing. You know, Mhlobam, I've always believed that you don't sing songs. You know, your stories, or you tell stories that happen to be melodies. And when you're writing, you know, does the story behind or maybe after or before the music? Or does the melody then show up in Jay somewhere and then you're like, okay, I can allocate this to a specific conversation? Let's reflect on your creative process, you know, in 2026, because I'm sure since the last time, 2018, 2086, the first time you showed up here was in 2018. Surely something has kind of shifted for you. Tell us about that.
1: The writing is, it has changed so much. But I will tell you that I don't really have a formula when it comes to writing. You know, sometimes the melody, sometimes is the, it's something is in my head, or sometimes a bass line. So I hear different things, and sometimes it's a story. And sometimes I have to work on a melody because there's something that I want to say. So I need to work on a melody so that I'm able to say what I want to say. But lately, since I've started playing Uadi, Uadi has given me so much to talk about. It's like Uadi is Uadi has given me so much, you know, since I started playing. And yeah, I think because also I love bass. So when I play Uadi, a lot of songs, you know, they would come through a bass line. Mm-hmm. So Uadi really.

0: about that. And not because I don't have that in my life, but I always feel like there's so much more that I need to talk about, you know, than to talk about my relationship, my, you know, because because what is umjolo anyway, you know, because today you have a fight, and the fight is about a toothbrush that you keep on leaving there, you know, or whatever they, you know, so there's this and there's that. Sometimes those things are nice to sing about, but I think there's so much more. You know me when it comes to conversations, that I go wherever I want to go. So
1: I know this too well, and I know this too. And I pushed you too, Mjolo, because I wanted us to kind of less serious this thing, because, you know, but I really
0: because now I want to tell you. Because now I want to tell you, because I think all of us, actually, you know, people who write music, we are always found in a certain, maybe 10 years ago, I could sing about love and be excited about it.
1: Yeah.
0: And then later on, I'm doing something else. But now I think I'm introspecting a lot. The songs that I'm writing now are very much about me and about people I know around me. And they are quite emotional things. You know, there's a little child in me that I'm working on through song. I'm writing songs. I'm writing lullabies. And for instance, my next project will be called Ingoma Yenduthuzelo. You know, ukuthuthuzela ke is to comfort.
1: Yeah, to hold together.
0: Is to console.
1: Yeah,
0: is to soothe. Mm. All those beautiful, especially in my language. So it allows me to, you know, to talk about anything, to talk about any kind of hurt. If I want to talk about hurt or abuse or loss or, you know, all those things, it allows me that. So that's what I'm working on right now. And I think I'm looking back, you know, to where I come from as a child and where I am now. And what has brought me here is really the grace of God and the music that He gave me.

0: 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This is Our Africa. We're firmly within it. It happens every single Sunday between 11 and 12 o'clock. And we are celebrating music of Africans by Africans. And speaking of celebrating, you know, we are celebrating African song, which is the theme behind this conversation between myself and Dumza. And listening to Celebrating African Song, you know, I couldn't help but think, Mhlobam, that this was not just an album. It almost feels like an archive, and you kind of tapped into that in the past, you know, few moments that we've had this conversation. It's a preservation project, you know, and when we think about, you know, our legacy, our grandchildren and our children's children and children, when they listen to the record one day, when yours listen to the record one day, what do you hope they learn about themselves, you know, and who you were?
1: The things that I find interesting now are everything that my grandmother taught me. He taught me about family. He taught me about love. He taught me about my heritage. He taught me about the importance of... he taught me a lot of things about I'm looking for this word. Kindness, humility, all those things. And I hope that even my kid, you know, even Emile, I hope she can listen to my music and find herself, you know, and find those things that I sing about, and maybe, and know the kind of people that lived. My grandchildren, if I'm not here when they're here, I don't know. But I hope that they find the kind of people that we were during our time. Because that is how I know how happy my grandmother was, how kind she was, and everything else that she was. And I look at her life. I didn't really live with her for a long time. But now, listening to the things that she taught me, even the songs, I was just telling this story today about her, that she used to sing a song, Eti Ndingenda Nditanda, and I never knew until this year what the song was about, that my grandmother was lost her husband when she was only 27, you know, with two kids. This song says, if I want to, I can get married, you know. So a 27-year-old widow, you get what I mean? So she used to sing this thing, and I didn't understand at the time, but she used to sing this thing, these songs around me, and it didn't and it turned. So through that, I understand what was going on in her mind. So that is what I'm hoping, that our music can tell people what was happening, because I think music is really, there's so much in music that's what I've also learned. There's so much in music when you sing a Xhosa song. I may not know other cultures, but when you sing a Xhosa song, it actually tells you the mood, because these songs are all about storytelling. It tells you the mood. If I sing a song, it should tell you what time it was. It should give you a picture. Usa's mom once said to me, Dumza,
0: yeah,
1: what I like about your music is that when you sing, I can hear, or I can smell, you know, the crawl, you know, Ingatin says Samakaya, you know, when I'm listening to your music, because you really take me there, you know. So I hope that's what they get.
0: Oh, I love it, you know, and it's also one of those things that you and I can carry on for hours about, you know. But, you know, this specific conversation is also centered around the Joy of Jazz Festival, you know, and how it's always celebrated great musicians, my friend. And I think audiences are meeting a different Dumza this year. And you can tell me if I'm wrong. You know, it's not just the vocalist, but someone who has grown into, you know, being a cultural ambassador, you know. And I want to then, on behalf of them, you know, ask, what version should we expect on the stage this year?
1: I think I'm taking you home because of the work I've been doing since last I performed at the Joy of Jazz. Last time I was there, I was saying celebrating African song. I was excited about the discovery that all along what I was looking for out there was in me. You know, I discovered that I don't need to try too hard to sound like other people. You know, when I've been given a voice, I've been given a story. So at that time, that's where I was. And I think this is the continuation of that. You know, it's the continuation of that story. So I'm bringing home to the Joy of Jazz. I'm bringing the sounds of the village sound. This is what I'm thinking in my mind, that I want people to imagine, that I want listeners to imagine. When people emakhaya are singing emgidini in a ceremony, just imagine that, but they are backed by a jazz orchestra, you know. Because that's how it is. It's my music is not too. I don't know which English word to use. You know, I don't know how to use the word formal. You know, it's not too strict. Structure. You know that okay from this. It's not too structured. Yes, not too structured. But it is structured. You know, it's a beautiful chaos. You know, like emakhaya, when people are singing, and I said this to the guys, I'm working with Sakile Simani and Mthokozi Mabuza, who arranged, you know, the music for the orchestra. I said to them, the music must mimic how we sing at home. We must not be drowned by the jazz sound, but we must work together so that we must blend it. If a person is listening, they should tell where I come from.
0: Yeah.
1: Not like Utumbo Zamasona just came in and just sang Ingoma Zasekhaya in a Sinatra song. No. It must tell where I come from. Yeah. Yes. Yeah. So I'm bringing stories. I'm bringing healing. I'm bringing traditional music. Yes. It's really going to be amazing. They're going to sing, even though they're hearing some of the songs for the first time.
0: Well, we'll look forward to that. And of course, we look forward to being in the presence of really incredible, you know, vocalists, you know, and we also, you know, looking forward to being a part of, you know, a night or two nights or, you know, every night as we prepare, because we always, you know, as I always say that I'm a jazz listener first before I'm a presenter, and we prepare ourselves. We listen to the music every night ahead of the festivals. We listen ahead of the performances. And of course, when the cherry on top is always about how, you know, you get there and I've been listening to the song and you sing that song. So we look forward to that, you know, and I think let's leave it here. You know, for this Sunday, you know, and you and I think we can go on for hours on end. And every conversation with you Absolutely. always reminds me, you know, that jazz never has been just about notes and harmony. It's about memory, you know, it's about language. It's about, you know, belonging. And of course, thank you for always continuing to carry our stories, Dumza, with such dignity and humility wherever life takes you. And we wish you nothing but magic at this year's Standard Bank Joy of Jazz Festival. And of course, as always, the microphone and this is home, you know, whenever you need to come and, you know, talk to us, you're welcome.
1: Thank you so much for having me. Always, it's always amazing. It's always great talking to you.
0: Thank you, sir.
1: And I must tell you
0: yeah.
1: that I steal a lot of words, you know, from you. I steal a lot of words from you, how you describe jazz. And when I'm listening to you, I always ask myself, am I able to really talk about this music? Because when I'm listening to you, I'm like, what? What do you mean? So, Mhlobam, it's always awesome talking to you and your difficult questions. But I like that. You make me think about these things, you know?
0: Yeah.
1: Next time I'm going to say to you, please send me the questions. So like I can speak eloquently about my works.
0: That wouldn't be exciting. It wouldn't be exciting then, because, you know, we always bring the shock factor. But of course, that was the incomparable Dumza Maswana, vocalist, composer, storyteller, and broadcaster, and one of South Africa's finest cultural voices. Don't miss him at this year's Standard Bank Joy of Jazz Festival. Simply log on to joyofjazz.co.za and book yourself a seat to Johannesburg's favorite festival and become a part of the shining stars for a two-day epic from the 25th to the 26th of September 2026, of course, for Our Africa on the KJazz Show, where every Sunday, you know, we celebrate the artists who remind us that Africa doesn't simply create jazz. Rather, Africa is the reason why jazz exists. And of course, he was Dumisa Maswana. And of course, he is an award-winning composer, vocalist, storyteller, mentor, and cultural custodian. And now, fellow jazz broadcaster. Hey, you pressure iningi la? And he was on the KJazz Show.
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The project is called Stop and Think by Gloria Bosman on The KJS Show. I've certainly been in my Gloria Bosman week as well, of course, as we continue to celebrate the music of Africans by Africans. Thank you so much to Dumza Maswana. Good morning, Bratami. And, of course, a good morning to Auntie C. Good morning to Dawn. Good morning to Beryl, Mike, and everybody. Thank you so much for tuning in to The KJS Show, as we do it every single Sunday from 10 all the way through to 1 p.m. this afternoon. And, of course, this is how we wrap up, in fact, our Africa this Sunday. And I look forward to spending more time with you next Sunday between 11 and 12 o'clock, you know, as we celebrate music of Africans by Africans. And there's one specific, you know, track that I want to play out with. In fact, you know, this past, I think 2 weeks ago, we got to spend time with a bunch of cats, you know, incredible, you know, audiophiles and those who are really interested in the art of jazz. And as we were winding down the night, this is the one composition that, you know, the selector Kalushi then played. And of course, I just want to say, you know, thank you for the jazz, you know. And if you are listening, Ntatebala, when are you giving us a jazz album? You know, he his name is Zwaibala. Of course, remember him from the TKZ days. And he had a project that he released. He simply called it The Indigo Child. If he doesn't realize it, we want it. We want a jazz album. And this is why, as we wrap up this edition of Our Africa.

What is your definition of jazz? Some say it's Turner. Others prefer Mukhubata.

Then there is Marabi with Miriam and the Skylarks. Or even a Pan-African excursion with Fela.

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It is the gospel according to, you know, the book of Isaiah. Modern Jazz Ministry, this one is called, and his name is Isaiah J. Thompson. And he spends time there with our very own Vuyo Sotashe on the vocals. Ashe, you know, Yahweh, this is indeed the highest calling. At exactly 12 after 12, welcome to the afternoon and welcome to Coffee Fee FM. If you've just joined us, this is the KJazz Show. Sundays 10 all the way through to 1 p.m. And remember, if you've missed any of the moments that we've shared, do head to our social media pages, of course, at the end of the show. And today's playlist will be uploaded as there. 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And of course, whilst you're online, visit our podcast platform so you can catch all the other interviews that you've that we've posted there. 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

0: shifting gears now, it is officially the afternoon, and of course we get to sit quietly, you know, now, as I mentioned earlier, we'll be joining, we're joined by Somi. She is a musician, Grammy Award nominated musician, and the last time her and I got together was when she launched Zenzile, you know, a tribute to Mama Miriam Makeba. That was a few years ago at the State Theatre in Pretoria, and since then, you know, she's really gone from leaps to bounds to incredible stratospheric levels as a musician, as somebody, you know, who we well respect and is well respected across, you know, the community as a musician within the jazz space. And of course, she joins us because she's got a brand new project, and she simply calls it What Does It Take to Bloom? An introspective take on things, where she really looks at herself and looks at the different scenarios and the different, you know, eras of her life, and asks the very important question, what does it take for oneself, you know, to become? And we have that conversation with her. Of course, she's got brand new music that you are going to be listening to for the very first time on the radio. And of course, the Kofifi FM 97.2's The K Jazz Show has your front row seats. Yeah, absolutely. So whatever it is that you're doing this afternoon, let's take a moment. Let's sit, grab a warm drink, sit around Somi, because it's certainly a conversation that you really want to be a part of.
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0: There are artists who make beautiful music, and then there are artists who create places where we can quietly meet ourselves. And our next guest has spent her career doing exactly that. Vocalist, composer, actor, and playwright Somi Kakoma, known around the world simply as Somi, returns to the K Jazz Show with a brand new body of work that promises to be one of the year's most profound musical statements. The New York Times once described her as a virtuosic performer in full command of her instrument and powers, whilst history, in fact, remembers her as the first African woman ever nominated for, you know, a Grammy Award in a jazz category for her remarkable projects, The Holy Room. And many South African audiences will also remember her heartfelt tribute to our beloved Miriam Makeba through the acclaimed album and theatrical production Zenzile, the reimagination of Miriam Makeba, a project that beautifully deepened her relationship with our country and its musical heritage. Now, 6 years after releasing a collection of original songs, Somi returns with an album that asks one of life's most beautiful and perhaps most difficult questions. What does it take to bloom? And she recorded this project between Dakar, Lagos, Paris, and New York. And this new album is less about geography and more about the inner landscape, about grief, healing, belonging, womanhood, and finding home within yourself.

0: Somi, welcome to the KJazz Show. Welcome home.
1: Thank you. Thank you so much. So good to be here. Thanks for having me.
0: Always a pleasure. And the last time you and I got together, you know, I think this was after the State Theater performance when you, you know, officially launched Zenzile. And since then, you've won a Mzansi Jazz Award and so much has happened. Remarkable. Let's talk about that. Like, let's reflect on that for a moment.
1: Thank you so much. Well, if we reflect on that moment in Pretoria at the State Theatre, honoring Mama Miriam in South Africa, you know, it will always remain such a heartwarming, such an affirming moment in my life journey. You know, it was a moment that. It was one of those moments where you realize the path has not been in vain. And I feel so fortunate to feel as embraced as I do from South African audiences. Mm. And that night was sort of evidence of that, and evidence of, you know, the evergreen blessing of Mama Miriam's voice and legacy and space-making efforts. I'm so grateful. So it's been a journey. It's opened up all kinds of opportunities and things in my life. And I'm overwhelmed with gratitude. And I'm also just thrilled to come back to my practice as a songmaker, you know, as a songwriter and composer. And and share new original music. And I hope people hear that shift or growth or, as you said, that coming home to myself.
0: Yeah, and speaking of, you know, the new album asks a question rather than making a statement. So, I mean, what does it take to bloom? At what point did you realize that this wasn't simply going to be the title of the album, but the question that would guide the entire journey?
1: You know, I wasn't sure. I think I realized at the end, a lot of my work in the past has been about placemaking. You know, I'm always interested in witnessing place and the people who inform and fill that place. You know, I lived in Lagos, Nigeria for almost 2 years. I made an album called The Lagos Music Salon. I came back to New York and was living in Harlem, and I was like wanting to write about, you know, the dignity of African immigrants in that neighborhood, but really at large in the United States. And and so then it becomes a song cycle about Harlem and their journey and contribution to that neighborhood. And then even the journey of Mama Miriam, you know, of Zenzile, the reimagination of Miriam Makeba, that album in a way was also an effort of placemaking, right? A sort of tracing of her voice, body, circulation, and then, of course, having to dig deep into South Africa and place and the histories that made her. So this album was sort of stepping away from place. And because I moved so many times since, like, once the pandemic started, so many, I moved a number of times, more than I can actually even say out loud, between the 2020 and now. And that can feel, you know, it is dislocating, it is disorienting. A move it really can disrupt one's nervous system. And I think what I realized in that kind of placelessness, I was still trying to map a sense of place, but within myself, right? Like realizing, despite the shifts, both professional and personal, that were asking me to make these sort of dramatic moves, physical moves, that I had to still find a stillness. I still had to know what home was to myself, within myself. And so that kind of, what does it take to bloom, is about a rootedness, right? Like that longing to feel rooted in, not only in place, but again, within myself. And I think also this idea of blooming is, you know, sometimes we talk about it as such an outward, you know, I guess, revelation, you know, but really it's not about that shine, that outward thing. It's about how do you, again, bloom within yourself? What is the growth I need to do to be able to feel still, to be able to be comfortable with myself where I'm standing, no matter what life hands me. Yeah.
0: And staying, you know, with oneself, what was the most unfamiliar territory that you've ever had to write about, you know, on this project?
1: You know, there's a song, I would say it's called Lay It Down. There's a song called Lay It Down. It's not out yet, but it's on the album. And it is about forgiveness. And it's about how you want to put certain things, certain, whatever, you know, traumas, memory, whatever it might be, things that no longer serve you, to put them down. You know, you get to a certain point in your life and you're like, I don't want to carry this anymore. I don't want to. It's not helping me. It's not helping others. I want to release it. And you invite those you love to help you lay it down. And if they can't, then sometimes it also means you have to lay down those relationships. You know, you have to let those relationships go too. Beach. And it was a deeply, I wrote that song after having some very hard but necessary conversations with people I love so deeply. And so that song is about that. And I think the vulnerability that was required for me to write that down and then, you know, vocalize it in the studio. It was quite an emotional session for me as well. Like, the recording itself was quite cathartic. And yeah, so I would say that I that felt the most vulnerable. Even if people don't know the longer story behind it, it felt the most vulnerable, and it felt like a topic that I haven't really approached, yeah, in the past.
0: You've often, you know, in fact, let's talk about the album. You know, written across Dakar, Lagos, Paris, and New York. We've mentioned that. I'm curious, Somi, you know, did each city leave its own fingerprint on these songs? Or maybe you discovered that home had become something that you'd carried rather than somewhere you've arrived.
1: I love that. I think that, yes, that is the revelation. It is the, there are two questions in there, right? And I think it's both. Right. I think that, yes, you can hear a bit of Lagos, a bit of Paris, a bit of Dakar, a bit of New York in the album. Originally, I was like, oh, this next album, I'm going to go to a different African city. I'm going to record with this person and have a Senegal flavor, record with this person, have this, and like go around to like my favorite African cities and create this kind of mapping. But I went to Dakar, I started that journey there. And then when I got to Lagos for the next project, the next song rather, I had such a great experience with Benjamin James of the Cavemen, who I was already a fan of their work, and we had become friendly and talked about we should collaborate. And so I was like, oh, let's do a song. And then we had one session that went really well. We continued to work on the song, and then another song. And I was like, you know what? I just was so happy with where the music was going that I was like, actually, I don't want to travel to all those other places. Would you be interested in co-producing this project with me? And thankfully he said yes. Benjamin, I'm assuming you're also familiar with the Cavemen. You know, he had never produced anyone besides themselves, right? So it was a real kind of experimentation, which was wonderful. And we've become, you know, dear friends, and just he's such an incredible musician and ear and spirit. So anyway, so there's a lot of that Nigerian Pepe inside of the music. And I think, you know, but you can still hear that sense of travel. You could hear New York, and you could hear, you know, Paris and Dakar. I hear them, those places.
0: Yeah.
1: So I hope people hear that too. But yeah, I think, I don't remember the second question anymore. But yes.
0: I want to talk about your first single, you know, We're Fallen. It speaks about mortality with remarkable tenderness. You know, having listened to it as I got ready for this conversation this Sunday, it's a song that acknowledges loss without surrendering, you know, to hopelessness. I mean, how did you find the courage to transform grief, you know, Somi, into something so unexpectedly life-affirming?
1: Thank you for that question. and reflection, I think, you know, as I said, I was moving a lot, but I also lost a lot of people over these last number of years since I've released any original music. And that song, you know, I was in the middle of working on this project. I was in Lagos working on that first song with Benjamin, and I got this news that yet another person close to me had passed. And I, you know, it's, again, I think some of these things come with just like, as we age, frankly, as we become older, as we move on, we move forward in our lives, you know, you have a different kind of perspective. Of course, I was heartbroken, but it was also this thing of, you know, there was also this thing of wanting to be who those people who love you and are no longer in this realm want you to be, you know, and reconciling that and understanding that we have to be present with each other, you know. So that song is about a kind of how might we be present with one another, fully present, you know, not taking that time for granted. And also in that, realizing that we're all, you know, yes, we're all falling. It's talking about a kind of mortality and a kind of, honestly, a march towards the end of life. But it's also about the kind of falling down, the kind of how we are not perfect beings, you know, how we have to extend each other grace, how we have to forgive and hold space and for each other and also for ourselves, you know. And it felt like a very quiet opening to, as a first single for this album, but I also feel like we're in such complicated times. We're living through such the politics and everything are just so fraught with so much angst and anxiety and insistence on difference and
0: uncertainty.
1: Uncertainty, you know. And I wanted to just invite us. And I say us because myself included, to remember that time is fleeting and we have to be as alive as we can. And in that living, extend grace, extend grace, extend grace. Again, not only to others, but also to ourselves.

0: PFM, this Sunday, we spend time in the company of vocalist, composer, actor, and playwright Sumi Kakoma. And we are talking about her upcoming project, What Does It Take to Bloom? And this body of work, of course, reaches us on the 7th of August, 2026. And during this conversation, you and I have the front row seat as we get to listen to the music exclusively here on the K-Jazz Show. And of course, we've been listening to the lead single, We All Are Falling, or We're All Falling, in fact. And this is the K-Jazz Show, the Jazz Circuit, every single Sunday from 12 to 12:30. Now, Sumi, one line that stayed with me from your album notes is your hope that, or rather your hope is that listeners find, you know, either find themselves in these songs or simply witness your coming home to yourself. That's such a vulnerable invitation, you know. I mean, how has making this record changed your own definition of what home actually means?
1: That's a beautiful question. I think I used to always answer that question by saying home is wherever my mother is. And that still remains true. But again, I think, and she, you know, appears on the album. I don't know if it's a spoiler or what, but she appears on the album.
0: Okay.
1: In many ways as a... So I think that she's still my compass, you know. It's not about necessarily a physical place, but I think she'll always be my compass towards where I should be, where I need to be, where my joy is, you know. Because I think that's what home is, right? Like, where do we feel most alive? Where do we feel most whole, most understood, you know? Or most willing to be our... most vibrant, unapologetic, in a healthy way, self, right? Like, where can you just fully live out loud and not have regrets about who we are or who you are becoming? So, you know, I think I remember Uncle Hugh Brahu Masekela said to me one time, he talked to me about global citizenship. You know, as a musician, your audience is wherever you decide to show up. Because surely, no matter where you go in this world, you're going to find a group of people who are open and in fact, happy to receive you and to hear the music. But we just don't always know. We just haven't met all of our audiences yet or something, right? So I always think about that, like that home is where the music is. And I'm trying to lean into that, into not just where the music is, because I think home, music has always been home, but it is, yes, where I feel my most whole. And I guess just to quickly talk about the music part of that, I spent these last few years, as you mentioned, the Zenzile project, but, you know, I spent a lot of time over these last few years doing a lot of theater. My play about Mama Miriam, and then I went on to do a Broadway play written by a Ghanaian playwright by the name of Jocelyn Bio. And what that time taught, what that last play in particular, that Broadway play, taught me was music has to be the center of what I have to offer, right? Because in the past, in that performance, it wasn't a musical. And so every night for months, I would come out and it's like, to me, the greatest surrender is when I then offer a song. And you know, there's surrender you can find in language and acting, but it just always felt like I was stopping short of really offering my

0: And the reason that I've been doing it is because it's what gives me the most joy, which comes back to that thing of like, home is joy. It should be, right? So we should question what we've defined as home if we are not joyful.
1: And when I think about South African audiences, you know, who have embraced you for so many years, Somi, from celebrating Miriam Makeba's legacy to sharing festivals with incredible artists, you know, like Tandiswa and Msaki, what continues, you know, to draw you back to this country? And what kind of creative conversations do you feel like South African musicians inspire in you?
0: These are wonderful questions.
1: Thank you.
0: Thank you so much. You know, I think I've all, like, even before I was out in the world as a young person, I was always not just fascinated by, but always so moved by the music, the voices, the culture of South Africa. I think a lot of people in the West, or, you know, beyond the African continent, the introduction to South African music was usually aligned with the struggle. And I think that emotional weight, the truth telling of it, the undeniable beauty of it. I just remember not really understanding the politics, but feeling the music, the cries, the truth so viscerally as a very young person. Like, I'd just be so moved by the music. So I think I've never actually, I don't think I've even talked about this publicly or in any way, but it's such a clear memory for me hearing South African music for the first time as a little girl, and just being so moved by it. So I think it's partly that history, and that it's African people. And then also, obviously, over time, learning so much about the vocabulary, the South Africa's contribution to the global jazz vocabulary and field. And then having Hugh Masekela as my greatest mentor, you know, of course, that even just brought me closer. And I'll always love South Africa in a more personal way because of my love for him, my admiration for him, my gratitude to him for all that he did for me. And then the other two things would be everything that I've learned from my journey in this kind of interdisciplinary cultural memory project around Mama Miriam. And then the last thing is community. I have deep community.
1: Yeah.
0: In South Africa, in the music and beyond, like within music and beyond music. So I'm so grateful for that.

0: I remember coming to South Africa for the first time in 2008 for Joy of Jazz. It was my very first time there. It was my very first time performing. Sipho Sithole had seen me perform in New York and said, "Have you ever been to South Africa? Like, I think you should come." And he booked me for the Joy of Jazz. It was still in Newtown. Duduzo Makatini was my first kind of my first friend in South Africa who was of my generation. You know, other than him, I only knew Uncle Hugh, right? And so it was, even now, the fact that Duduzo is still a very dear friend and brother to me, and that we've been able to journey and grow, you know, over time and space. I mean, that was 2008. You know, he was the musical director. He put together a small band, and we've just stayed dear friends since then. And then over the years, meeting everyone else, you know, over time. So I'm so grateful for that. You know, I met Tandiswa Mazwai, who's my dear, dear sister and friend. I met her at Brahu's funeral. And, you know, I always think about that moment. We did not know each other. We knew of each other, but we had never met. And she saw me distraught, and she just embraced me. I remember just this person was embracing me, and somebody said, "But you," when we finally stopped him embracing, somebody said, "But do you guys know each other?" And because I said, because she was like, "I'm Tandiswa," and I was like, "I am so me." And then they were like, "Wait, you guys don't know each other anyway." So just that kind of open-hearted sisterhood and friendship, I'm so grateful. It's hard for me to even talk about that moment without feeling a bit emotional, but I'm grateful for that. And just there's so many people that I can speak about. But you mentioned Ta, so anyhow, so I'm just grateful. Those are some of the things that bring me back.
1: Oh, over my gosh. We appreciate the love you have for South Africa, and thank you for those beautiful memories. You know, I think, you know, you kind of had us a little bit teary-eyed there for a moment, because I mean, we're reflecting on this day with you as if we were literally right there with you, you know. And of course, Kofifi FM, we are firmly within the jazz circuit, our exploration half hour where the afternoon meets music that you've never heard before this Sunday, and every single Sunday from 12 until 12:30 here on the K Jazz Show. And on today's edition, we sit with the brand new music from Somi of her upcoming project, What Does It Take to Bloom? And Somi blooming, you know, blooming in fact is often romanticized as this beautiful arrival, you know, yet your album suggests that it's actually quite messy and uncertain and ongoing. You know, do you think we've misunderstood growth by expecting it to look graceful when in fact, in reality, you know, it often feels like becoming before it becomes the actual blossoming?
0: Yes, I think it is. Like, I feel like, again, that blooming isn't about the blossoming, isn't even about the beauty of like what people are seeing, right? It's about what you are seeing within yourself. It is about the becoming. It is about an understanding that that's going to continue to shift. So yes, it's a very internal process, but a beautiful process. Can I say one other thing that I realized I didn't mention when you asked me about South Africa?
1: Yeah. Please go ahead.
0: The other thing I would say about that Joy of Jazz story is that it was the first time I had been in a room of all African people who were, you know, like at a jazz festival.
1: Yeah.
0: And who were deep listeners of the music, who understood. Mm-hmm. So South Africa is a very special place on the continent when it comes to jazz, not only because of this long history and all of these greats who have come out of the country, but, you know, it's there's a way of listening and a way of and a kind of a translation that needs not happen. You know, I don't have to translate myself. I can stand flat-footed on a stage in Johannesburg or anywhere in SA and sing a song in Swahili or sing a song in Nyarlanda, and people are going to appreciate or witness and respect what that offering is. And that's a very special thing that I honestly don't, you can have pockets of that on the continent, but it's a very different thing to have a you know, thousands of people who are committed in that kind of way, or even more intimate way, spaces. So I love that. Anyway, I just wanted to say that too. You know,
1: we love you.
0: Yeah.
1: We love you. And of course, you know, Somi, every time you visit the K-Jazz show, you remind us, you know, that jazz is more than a genre. It's a language for asking better questions about ourselves. And of course, congratulations, you know, on this remarkable new chapter. What does it take to bloom? Feels less like an album and more like an invitation. You know, it's for us to embrace uncertainty, to honor where we've been, and perhaps most importantly, trust who we are becoming. And of course, thank you for continuing to create music, Somi, that bridges continents whilst remaining deeply personal. And of course, thank you once again for sharing your journey here with us here on the K-Jazz Show this Sunday.
0: Thank you so much, brother. Thank you, man.
1: And we wish you every success with the album's release, and we certainly hope that South African audiences will welcome you back on our stages very soon. Hint.
0: I hope so.
1: Well, we'll be crossing our fingers for that, of course. Somi, it's always an honor. And as we wrap up, thank you so much for joining us.
0: Thank you so much for having me.
1: Oh, man. A vocalist, composer, actor, and playwright, Somi Kagoma. And of course, she was on the K-Jazz Show.
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1: A stunning conversation, of course. A really wonderful fellowship with the sister. She is Rwandan born and she is currently based in the new US, New York. And of course, she was in Kenya when we had this conversation with her during the weekend. Really a pleasant, you know, pleasant conversation. It's very nice every now and then to touch base with, you know, the people that really help the K-Jazz Show become what it is. And of course, we're grateful. Thank you so much, Somi, of course, for that one. And with our time literally running, you know, quickly getting me out of the studio, I wanted us to look at some of the gigs happening, you know, with the Jersey Jazz Plug, with, you know, the afternoon looking very exciting. It's busy in the city. So if you're in Johannesburg, I'm sure you're already stressed because the traffic has been redirected because things are just happening. Jersey My Jersey has captured the city, and a wonderful capture anyway, when we talk about capturing the city, not like, you know, any other kind of capturing. But anyway, to the point, you know, let's see what is happening at a bandstand near you. Kicking off this afternoon, I got an invite to Shalom Lebalifi. This is happening at the Nikki's Oasis Jazz Restaurant, and this is literally after the Jersey, My Jersey, you know, walking. And it kicked off already at 10 past, in fact, at 10 o'clock this morning. And they carry on all the way until 6 p.m. later this afternoon. So if you are in the city and you're ready to, you know, to settle down and have a drink and have a meal, definitely head to Nikki's Oasis. That is at number 138 Lillian Ngoyi Street. That is in Newtown. Free Bop and Jazz Orchestra at the Radium Beer Hall. That is happening today from 12:30. So they've just kicked off. And there you will find Dan Selsick, John Davis, David Ween, Enzo Williams, Mohammed Dowji, Tlale Makene, Makesha Naidu, Peter Jaspan, and Simon Wolfenson. That is absolutely happening this Sunday around lunchtime, which is now. You know, that's the Free Bop and Jazz Orchestra at the Radium Beer Hall. Let's shoot straight into the new week with Benjamin Jephthah, all the way from Cape Town. He's back in the city, and he's at Hughes this coming 30th of July. That they are at number 10 De Beer Street, and that is on the 13th floor, a beautiful, stunning venue that you get to overlook the lights. And I love how you can even see the Nelson Mandela Bridge from that window, and you can enjoy some jazz and really get into the mood, the wonderful red couches and everything in between. Absolutely. Join them via hughes.co.za, book your ticket and make your way there, happening on the 30th of July. Daliso Ndlazi, you know, a very pleasant one, is at the Untitled Basement, and he presents The Culmination, and it is happening also on the 30th of July, and they are on the 7th, in fact, they are on 7th Reserve Street in Bromfontein. Yeah, and of course, the performance kicks off at 8. The doors open at 7 o'clock, and you can get your tickets at Quicket or at the door. And heading all the way to Morningside in Sandton, this time at the Sangayi Jazz Series, Marcus White presents Church of the Rolling Tongue. That is on the 31st of July. Tickets are available via Quicket, and of course, they are at number 3 Lower Road, Green Park Corner, that is at the mezzanine level, and that this is in Morningside in Sandton. So do make sure that you're part of things and you check him out. Of course, and the last one, as we head into the new week, staying in Sangayi, this time the Church of the Rolling Tongue again, this time with, of course, Marcus White. He is presenting it,
3: twice, the 31st of July in Sandton. And he's also going to be at Chiesa de Bazzolupi in Melville on the 2nd of August. And of course, you can expect him on the bandstand with Siyama Kuzeni on the trombone, Pule on the voice, Sisonke Klonti on the alto sax, Justin Belez is on the tenor sax, Shane Cooper is on the upright bass and guitar with Romy Brataseth. Welcome back, Romy. It's been a while. And she is going to be on the upright and electric bass. And of course, Jono Sweetman. He has just moved to the city, so you can imagine, you know, this is his feet waiting, you know, I suppose, gathering, and he is on the drums and percussion. If you've missed any of the moments, you know, of the Josie Jazz Plug, do head to our social media pages at the Josie Jazz Plug on Instagram, at the Josie Jazz Plug also on Facebook. And there, every Tuesday, you shall find your essential gig guide happening to the city, in fact, at a bandstand near you.
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3: It is that time that I have to now start packing up my wares and picking up the CDs and books and things. And I hope you've had a fantastic, a great, great morning with me. And I certainly did. Yes, absolutely. I certainly did. And of course, thank you so much for choosing us here on the Sunday, the 26th of July. Literally, the month is over. You know, the next time you and I get together, it's going to be the next month, which is August. Looking forward to the month. Of course, not looking forward to the dust, but hey, we do what we have to do. We do what we have to do, you know. And of course, still to come on Kofifi FM 97.2 is the old school connection. And of course, Kofifi Soul from 3 to 6 p.m.

the music of Black Radio on Coffee FM 97.2. His name is Robert Glasper. This time he comes together with Bilal on a beautiful composition, Letter to Hermione. And this is how we bring our fellowship to an end. Of course, thank you so much for joining us for another incredible edition of the K-Jazz Show. We do it again next week, Sunday. That is between 10 and 1 o'clock here on your favorite dial, 97.2. Of course, we're also available via coffeefm.co.za and your favorite radio streaming app. Has been a fantastic, you know, spending the entire month of July with you. So much to look forward to, you know, and I hope that you're going to be staying with us, you know, every single Sunday so we can hold your hand into the next kind of things. And of course, I'm talking about the upcoming festivals. I'm talking about, you know, the things that have been happening on the jazz calendar. And of course, trust, lo and behold, that the K-Jazz Show is going to be there every step of the way, bringing you the front row seat to everything jazz here on Coffee FM 97.2. I am Nwaku T. Thank you so much for joining us this Sunday. And you and I do it again one more time next week, Sunday. That is between 10 and 1 o'clock and the week after and the week after and the week after and so on and so on and so on. Absolutely do make sure that you stay tuned because more music still to come your way as you open up the lunch hour. You know, whatever you're having, have a fantastic one. Of course, be around family, be around friends, be around the loved ones, be around yourself. You know, in fact, I was actually having a conversation yesterday at the Young Jazz for Young People, and someone said, I really enjoy being my own company, which is quite interesting. You know, I find that I always gravitate towards that. Even though, you know, you are with people in your household, there's always a moment for yourself where you take in, you know, at the moment, and you sit quietly and you reflect and you contemplate. And I hope whenever you do all of that, you're spending time in the presence of really great music. Of course, if not, you're listening to Coffee FM 97.2. We've been live from Studio 2. This is the K-Jazz Show for the last time. Have a fantastic week. And you and I will get together again next Sunday. Till next time. Pharoah Sanders reminds us, as always, that love is everywhere.

0: 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And we feel so good about it. So stay tuned and enjoy die stasie van die nasie met die groot sensasie.
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Good afternoon, good afternoon. It is about that time. It is time for the Old School Connection right here on 97.2 Kofifi FM. We do it every Sunday between the hours of 1 and 3 o'clock. The other side of that is Kofifi Soul with the Velvet Teddy Bear. So we've got a full lineup for you. Thank you, Noako, for what you do on the jazz show. Really great today. Really, really enjoyed it. And I'm sure our listeners did too. Lots of music in store for you today. A little bit new, a little bit old, a little bit deep, a little bit, yeah. Bietjie van alles, né? Wat wil julle hê vir boontjies op? Yeah, we'll play that today. But I just want to speak on, somebody keeps asking me, and I think it's around about the same time every year, they ask me about the love languages. So I'll tell you what the love languages are. There are five. So remember, there's two ways. There's one way in which you want to be loved, and there's one way in which you give your love to somebody, right? So don't confuse it for being one thing. No, no, no, no, no. It really isn't. So we're going to get into that a little bit later. I'm going to start you off first with, let's give you some soft tones and First Class. Remember, you can get hold of me on 079-468-5183, 079-468-5183. Let's do this.

0: See you tomorrow.
1: Bye. 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
0: Oh, it's
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0: Oh, yes. It was so beautiful. 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

0: And you are back with me here on the Old School Connection 97.2 Kofifi FM. Always get a tongue twister when it comes to that. We really, really started off really well today, I think, in my opinion. We started off with Soft Tones and First Class with Carla, My Love. Reminds me of my late friend Carla. We also gave you Ray Goodman and Brown with Celebrate Our Love. Then Tavares came in with You Are the Words, You Are the Music. Oh, I love that song. And then Love Unlimited with Walking in the Rain with the One I Love. I'm sure you probably didn't know that Love Unlimited also does a version of that. We've got lots of music still in store for you. Richmond International, Stylistics, Heatwave. I've got some Blue Magic. I've got some Montclairs. So do stay tuned. Don't change your dial. This is where you can stay tuned in literally from 10 o'clock right up until 8 o'clock at night. We give you jazz. Pastors come in the morning. They bless the day. And then we've got Kofifi Jazz with Nwako. We've got the Old School Connection with myself. Then we've got Kofifi Soul with the Velvet Teddy Bear. And then we've got Easy Listening with Joseph, which is really great. You don't have to be changing, swapping and changing, finding, you know, what you're looking for. And this is just where you can hang out. Be cool with us. 079-468-5183. 079-468-5183. Today I did say we are going to be speaking about the love languages. Somebody, and I think it's the same person, and really I don't mind speaking about it, right? Because it's so imperative that we get it right. So I'm just quickly going to tell you what it's about. So the concept of love languages was introduced by Gary Chapman in his 1992 book, The First Love Languages, and based on his counseling experience with couples. It suggests each person has a preferred way of feeling loved, and understanding these preferences can strengthen relationships. Love languages are not rigid categories. They are recent research indicates that people may benefit from expressing and receiving all five forms of affection simultaneously. I am going to come back and I'm going to tell you what they are, but just to give you something to mull over, it's words of affirmation. So expressing love through verbal or written praise, compliments, quality time, showing love by giving undivided attention, physical touch, communicating care through hugs, kisses, holding hands, acts of service, demonstrating love by helping with tasks, chores, or easing a partner's burdens. And then receiving gifts, which is self-explanatory, giving thoughtful or symbolic presents to show appreciation and affection. So that's what the five love languages are. We are going to come back and we are going to delve into it a little bit more. I'm going to give you Richmond International. Do stay tuned. Let me just give you all the areas where we are situated.
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1: 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Hey. Kind of love that makes you strong, but all sometimes it just don't work out. So you keep hanging in there. You just keep hanging.

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All right, good afternoon, welcome. 13 after 3 days, here's Kofi Fissol, the Velvet Teddy Bear with you and especially you. I am Leonard Muller with you until 6 p.m. We've had some technical glitches. We are back on air. Thank you so much for your patience. If you've just joined us, welcome. If you have been with us all day, thank you so much. Thank you so much to you, Ms. Chloe, Marco, and of course our spiritual team. We thank you all. We are doing some talking on 079-468-5183. Let us know what's happening out there. It is a very, very beautiful Sunday afternoon. Make the most of this one. And make this your day of choice for your station of choice. We thank you. Good afternoon to you, First Lady. Hello, Miriam Dunn. Good afternoon, Andy C. Welcome. Corinne, Fafi Queen and Shares. Good afternoon. My favorite bells, welcome. My main man, Mark. Greetings to you, Willie out there in Discovery, Caleb on the West End. Good afternoon. Auntie Hilda and Vanity, welcome. Babes. Good afternoon to the Glam Clan, welcome. All right, we said hello to you with music from Eric Benet, Love Don't Love Me. We continue what we do best here. Do not touch the dial. It is where you should be. 16 after 3. Kofi Fissol, we're doing this until 6 p.m. Welcome to you, Fuad. Hello, Adelaide. My man, Farid, greetings to you. Hello, Renee, welcome. Michelle. And then, of course, there's Vanessa. And Vanessa, welcome. Hildegard, greetings to you.

0: here for a while. I'm new to you. I don't know what I gotta do, you know, to get closer to you.
1: Wait a minute. Now, you know I'm in a situation. Why are you in? Don't do this. Why are you tripping like that?
0: Well, I understand that, but your whole vibe is, you know, I can see myself being with you forever.
1: That's really beautiful. And I kind of dig you, too. You know that. We're friends, and I'm in a situation. I'm in a relationship, and you know what that means.
0: Well, whatever I gotta do, I'll do it for you.

Coffee for Soul it is. I am Leonard Miller, your very own Velvet Teddy Bear, with you until 6 p.m. 3:34 it is. I can't believe music coming to you from Faith Evans and the unmistakable voice there of Mr. Carl Thomas. Erykah Badu, taken off the Baduism album, Next Lifetime. And music from Aaliyah, At Your Best, You Are Love. It is Coffee for Soul. Hey, Kevin, good afternoon to you, my man. Welcome. Hello, Laverne. Buddy Ike, greetings to you. Hello, Charlene, Charlene, and Charlene. Welcome. It's one of those Sundays that you just sit back, relax, and enjoy. It's exactly what should be doing, what we should be doing today. And I'm going to make sure I give you just that. Some more music coming your way. Stay tuned.

Don't say a word. Quiet time to play the music of Johnny Gill. Helen White on the background vocals there as well. Taken on the provocative album released in 1993. A Jimmy Jam and Terry Lewis production. Before that, Drew Hill. Drew World Order, they gave you. I love you. And then A Few Good Men, Have I Never. Taken off the album, Thank For You. Wow, how time flies. 8 before 4. Soul on Soul, it is between 3 and 4. At 4, the Love Hour. And then 5, the Special Hour. For Fifi Soul, with you until 6 p.m. Without further ado, some more music coming your way.

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2: where it all began.

The music of Kenneth Brian Edmonds, better known as Babyface, Never Keeping Secrets, a 1993 offering there, as yet gave us How to Say I'm Sorry. Good afternoon. It's 4 after 4. Welcome to the Love Hour. A very special birthday wish goes out to those very, very special people celebrating their birthdays, those who have and those who will be celebrating theirs. Our very best goes out to you. Some really special people celebrating their birthdays. My man Wilfred, Albert, sure. And then there's my girl Elizabeth. Huh, a big one there as well. Happy birthday. And there's some big ones coming up as well in the course of this week. So stay tuned so that you can be part of that birthday celebrations as well. Our very best goes out to those who have tied the knot, the new unions, the anniversaries, and the engagements. We wish you the very, very best. It is quite a way to go, isn't it? Yeah. It's not supposed to be unpleasant. You make the most of it. Make sure that it works. Make sure that whatever you do, it should be a godly union. To the very various institutions, those very special people. Yes, everyone, indeed. Very, very special. You take time out, you make sure that you give someone else something special. So our thoughts and our prayers are with you in the various institutions. We are indeed looking forward to a better and a brighter tomorrow. Yes, true, life is not fair, but then of course we have to create fairness in life. To those of you having lost, those of you who have lost your loved ones, our thoughts and our prayers are with you. We pray the Lord's comfort upon you all. We honor the memories and we make sure we keep it alive. We trust the Lord that you'll pull through. With his strength, of course. And this is Lionel Richie. I call it love. Take it in.

0: at you.
1: You got somebody else over there.
0: Don't worry about it, Keith. If you was over here taking care of business, you wouldn't have to ask me no questions like that.
1: Oh, girl.
0: Please, my ass. Who that is over there?
1: Are you mocking me now?
0: Boy, ain't nobody gotta mock you.
1: Yeah, you mocking me. You get your little record deal and shit and think you all that.
0: Bye, Keith.
1: Vivian.

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2: where it all began.

From Joe Thomas, What If a Woman. Ja, kan niet verder als dat, nee. What If a Woman. I think it's so... Yeah, I just love the title. Yeah, hoe kom dan niet? Okay, alright, let's not go into that one. Let's not go into that one. Taken from Better Days. So he's seen them better days. He's got shows lined up until, beg your pardon, February 2027. He's quite busy. Before that, Remarkable, coming from Jaheim and Terry Dexter. And Laundromat. Yeah, there's another one. Rashawn Patterson gave us Spend the Night, as well as Jagged Edge, Visions before that. Public Announcement gave us Children Hold On to Your Dreams. And Howard Hewitt. Call His Name and Amazing Grace before that. Lionel Richie's I Call It Love. It's 4:46. We are doing this until 6 p.m. We are doing some talking on 079-468-5183. If it does come through, thank you so much. We are having a little bit of a slow afternoon here in terms of talking. So I guess you're doing the right thing. We have the back-to-back feature and your song coming up. Stay tuned.

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2: Just because I made you mine doesn't mean that I'll be around all the time. That's what he says. Teddy Pendergrass there. Taken off the album Heaven Only Knows, released in the year 1983. Before that, your back-to-back feature Close the Door. The song was initially released in 1973. Yes, recorded by Johnny Mathis. And then Teddy gave us his version, which obviously became a much bigger hit in 1978. From the pens of Gamble and Huff, Kenny Gamble and Johan Huff, of course, wrote that song on the album Life is a Song Worth Singing, his second solo album. Geoffrey Osborne gave his rendition of that song, featuring Boney James on the horns there. The song Close the Door, your back-to-back feature, and your song Just Because You're Mine. We continue with what we do best. It's 5:01. We have a mini concert coming up. Do not touch the dial. Stay right where you are. It is Covfefe Soul. We're doing this until 6 p.m. Good afternoon to you, Tessa. I hope that, trust that you are having a very pleasant Sunday afternoon. Regan B., greetings to you. Welcome.

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2: You cannot, but just love that song, Deja Vu. Music coming to you from the Ivory Queen of Soul, Tina Marie. Before that, Creep, coming from TLC's Crazy, Sexy, Cool album. Lana Hathaway gave us Heaven Knows. And then, of course, NSB, Table Stern. 23 after 5. Easy Listening is up at 6. Make sure you do not touch the dial. We are in for a very pleasant evening once again in the company of Mr. Joseph Cotty. All right, some James Ingram coming your way, as well as Phil Collins, Melvin Riley. Good afternoon to you, Angel M. Thank you so much for making this your station of choice. Thank you. Hello, Margaret. Welcome. Greetings to the Browns in Madrid. If You Don't Tell, I Won't Tell, the title of the song coming from Melvin Riley. Take it in.

What a way to come to an end. You make me feel like a natural man. The music of James Ingram, Love One Day at a Time before that. Why Goodbye, and There's No Easy Way. She Loves Me, with Anita Baker. When you love someone. Yeah, ne? When you love someone, you love them with all your heart and everything else. Everything else goes in there. Baby, Come to Me, Betty Austin. All right. It's 3 to 5. I beg your pardon, 3 minutes to 6. Easy Listening is up at 6. Stay tuned, do not touch the dial. Until next Sunday, from me, I wish you a very pleasant evening in the company of Kofifi FM. A very pleasant week. Stay true to yourself, remember. In this journey, we go at it side by side. So keep it real. Stay true to that course. Your destiny is in your control. Until next Sunday, goodbye, God bless. And remember, you are the most important person in your life. I'm out of here. Goodbye.

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Tom Scott, Jonathan Butler. 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

Michael Franks, Down in Brazil. Lovely, lovely music on this, your wonderful station, Kafifi FM 97.2, where it all began. It's Sunday, it's that time of the evening, time for easy listening on this, your wonderful, super marvelous, and even gorgeous, and even lipstitious radio station with red lipstick, Kafifi FM 97.2, where it all began. A good evening to you, all you lovely Kafifi landers that are tuned and glued and really holding tight and fastening yourselves around this radio station, Kafifi FM. Lovely, lovely Sunday. Sundays are always beautiful in Kafifi FM and in Kafifi Land. To the watchman on the wall and Pastor Cyril van Schalkwyk that was in the studio this morning, God bless you. And also Apostle Ryan for always gracing us with lovely ways of how to get closer to God. It's Kafifi FM 97.2 when all began. Thank you to Ngako. Thank you to Glow. Thank you to the Velvet Teddy Bear.

0: Doesn't really worry about mic techniques and what I have to do when I'm on radio and this. Hy's net hier so en ek like dit so. Want dan begin die weep wap, want dan kry hom hier, kry hom daar, kry hom daar. 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
1: Goeiemiddag, Joseph. 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
0: I feel energized.
1: Pijsiker.
0: Ek is prikkelrig. 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I just feel good. And sometimes we really are not grateful for the day that God have given us. And you must take the day and you must run with the day. Did you ever run with the day where you just want to be nice and do things? And I went to go and run and I greeted about 50 plus people. Some runners are so really not well for me because you can never be me all ni and kick me fast and I'm saying hello ni.
1: Yeah, Joseph, that's good.
0: Yeah, so, and it's black runners also, eh?
1: Yeah,
0: you get white people that are not even running for the club. They are running on their own or they're walking and they will greet you. Good day, you see, and nu ons wat runners is, ons groet nie mekaar, but I just go on, ek leek soos een maal mens, of ek leek oorig en alles, but I just go out of my way to be a Jumadian, as mos, as jy in Juma mode is, is lieflik, so is a Jumadian.
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0: Definitief. 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Ik heb al 4 comrades gehad. 4 comrades, 4 two oceans. En
1: je gaat me in haar club.
0: Ja, ek kom. En a big shout-out also for Rupert Holland.
1: Oh, nice.
0: Ja, en Elgunnen Holland. And for always making sure that we are well taken care of. If we travel for races to comrades and to two oceans. And,
1: yeah,
0: and wherever we go, they are sweet people. And thank you, Rupert, for dedicating your life to your people. Ellos Athletic Club, a big shout out to Ellos Athletic Club.
1: They're doing very well.
0: Mercury, a big shout out to Mercury also. Mm. Mercury had a race yesterday where they took people on a 5-10 and a 15K
1: beautiful,
0: race.
1: Beautiful.
0: Yeah, that's what we want to see. Ons wil hê julle moet, and I'm not racist, but we want colored people to to love one another and to work with one another and te nak met mekaar. 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

0: 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But hard now, hoe jy lauf nie gekon. If you ask with your kichima, kichima na bantwana bako.
1: And lovely work that we're doing at the Randburg Clinic School, getting football fields ready and building and making sure our special needs children will have everything that the non-special needs children have.
0: Yeah, I think that's a very important role for us now. Die kinders het sports hulle in hulle, hulle wil sport speel, maar omdat die competitie van die mainstream en a special school twee different is, maar die sal uitvind dat die special school kinders is meer wijs in sports en die enigste gedeelte is net miskien physical, is hulle nie so sterk soos die anders nie. Hulle ken die treats, hulle leer gogo. Oh, if you do this, it means this can work out. We must do it like this. Hulle leer goede met speel, terwijl hulle speel.
1: I want to work on taking a under 15, between under 12 and under 15 autistic team to Europe. Ons moet hulle leer. We must get the Zeka Marks Foundation.
0: Yes, I believe.
1: We must get our people in. People are just worried about able children and they don't worry about the special children, and we're going to work damn hard to make sure they have lovely facilities, and then kiki the macy kids that autistic is, they'll spiel football, because we are just people, and whenever God brings something in the space of people, he doesn't just bring it in a group. As I say, football and say the hele wereld, the billions of 8.3 billion people that we are must be able to enjoy football or play football. If it's tennis, it's the same and all that. And we just want to run after superstars and then people that are able and that can do things. But we're going to do it. We're going to fight and we're going to work out.
0: Yep.
1: And we're going to make sure that
0: that will
1: lovely
0: be
1: a, things will
0: that
1: happen.
0: That will be a great one, Joseph. Beautiful, beautiful way to express om yourself to say what can you, what sien jy voor? Jou uitkyk vir die lewe vir jonger mense. Ons moet leer om die special need, die Elsen kinders te sien met die oog van een normaal kind. Dan gaan jy nie sikkel nie.
1: Yeah, definitely. That's what we have to do. And we're still in love mode. Yesterday on the lifestyle branch, I was in love mode. Ek was lekker verlief gister. And today I'm also in love mode with easy listening. Started off with Michael Franks, On My Way Home to You. Mama, kom eens toe. Papa, kom eens toe.
0: Edgar Skoda.
1: Yes, I'm on my way. Chris Big Dog, Davis, and his wonderful way of touching us in the morning. Touch Me in the Morning, a lovely, lovely song done by lots of artists, but love the
0: Discover.
1: Easy listening way of doing this one, and also love the way that Al Jarreau does it. Yeah. There was a certain concert also that George Benson also did it, and Jonathan Butler and Tom Scott, Holding Back the Years, classical song. Play that song also during the week on one of the K-Drive shows, but play the Simply Red version, original version, Holding Back the Years, a beautiful way of how Mick Hucknall is doing it, and Jonathan Butler is in that mode.
0: If
1: you have to give him a
0: flowers.
1: A rating for the song, I will be say it's nearly a 10 for the way him and Tom Scott is doing this one, and ended off with Michael Franks down in Brazil.
0: Oh, that's beautiful.
1: Down in Brazil. Lovely. Song that is so double play by Michael Franks to start, and now we're going to ons gaan aangaan.
0: Let ons hulle toegooi.
1: Back in South Africa, classical song. This people always ask me, but Joseph, is this really you? Yes, it's you, Masekela. Ooh, baby, stay tuned.

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0: those of you that have just tuned in to this, your lovely station, Kafifi FM 97.2, where it all began. It's easy listening on this, your lovely station, Kafifi FM 97.2, where it all began. Lovely, lovely Sunday this is, and Sundays are always good days for us here on this, your lovely station, Kafifi FM. Always enjoy ourselves, and we always have lovely, lovely times when it comes to Sundays. Sundays are special, starting from the morning where we really get people into God mode, until the afternoon where we get families to love one another and to enjoy one another. And it's Love Sunday again on Easy Listening. And we are doing an in honor of show for the late Emmanuel Moraes. And we are in love mode. Definitely, definitely in love mode. And that's what we love. We really love being in love mode.
1: Yep, that's the two J's. Somebody please come catch Joseph here. Kom vang vir Joseph. Hy is te gelukkig. Hy kan nie in stil sit nie. Hy jump rond en praat hier so. Hy is net happy. Ek weet nie, is jy verlief vir Joseph? Het jy iets wat jy gesien het, wat ek nie gesien het nie? Soos hulle sal sê, jy weet alleen.
0: I'm always in love. I'm a lovable person. Yeah. I'm a person that is... I've dipped myself into love, so
1: there's always love in me. Jy like, en ongelukkig kan ons jylle nou nie een video wees nie. jylle sal denk, hy is redelijk. Hy om haar pomp, jong, hier binnenkant. Hy is verlief. Iets het gebeur vandag, mense. Joseph is hype. Is op sy hoogste. Soos hy gesê het, is Mr. Brown.
0: Ja, no, I had a lovely, lovely morning. One of my pastors, I just thought about him, and we had a very, very expensive keyboard here. And I thought about him, and he didn't have one, and we need computers. So he said he prayed about one, and I said we also prayed about the fact of having computers. And when I called him, he said, "Shin, I prayed this week about this." And I was here early with him, helping him to take it to church so that they...
1: Dat is waar dan, Joseph.
0: Yeah.
1: Het sy nie sy rug gebreek nie.
0: En het nie om rug gebreek nie.
1: Ja, hy sê 24,000 rand, kan meer wees.
0: Ja.
1: Hy weet van wat praat jy. Dat is een rechte keyboard.
0: Ja. And we didn't use it much.
1: Geef mij die vrede, laat die mensen gaan bless.
0: Ja,
1: met die woord en die sound.
0: Word and sound, and, and we will have computers now, because myself and you worked out. Thank you for Friday.
1: Oh.
0: We hebben toch zwaar gedraaid vrijdag. Myself and him are building a digital center with no money.
1: Yeah.
0: In Coronationville. And you know, we've seen it horrible. It had gelijk op die 16th floor. Hey, there was rats and it was just horrible. And it's no.
1: And but, David gemors ook daar.
0: Yeah, and birds were living there. And it was just really seriously bad, bad, bad. But for the last 7 months now that we're
1: seven
0: busy,
1: months, yeah.
0: 7 months that we're busy, we got the place right.
1: We
0: must say thank you to the Rainbow Clinic School and the principal, Ronald Batchelor, for really seriously helping us. It's just awesome. The place looks awesome. Net?
1: Ja, it's mooi. Prachtig.
0: Yeah, it's going to be a nice...
1: Ons gaan julle invite. Ons gaan julle invite een dag om te kom loer. Yeah. Maar ons het hekker gesê, jy kan nie loer, jy kan nie loop.
0: But we're going to take it off. It was just to secure mas matleka entrance at ne.
1: Yeah,
0: mooi. Aluminium dam with windows.
1: Yeah, net mooi so jy daar kom en voel jy gelukkig.
0: En voel jy lekker, ne?
1: Mm. Ja, en ons het boge. As ons, ek dink as ons klaar is met die radio station, ons gaan miskien een koffies kant oopmaak ook vir die mense om te kom net kom keer om koffie te koop. For yeah. Support for the radio station.
0: Yeah, we definitely trust in God. We're making sure that we're going to be empty if we die because we really are not dying with ideas. And if there's no ideas, people don't want to give you money. But you must not worry about doing things. With money, you must do things with God. Safe.
1: And the Joseph that come, that word, but the Here say, but the word they that waited upon the Lord, their strength shall renew. So ons wacht op Here, hy sal ons gee wat hy moet gee. 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He will give you. 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
1: 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He said, for wie het hy meer lief as die sonder, diegene wat sondig. 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He doesn't care. 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He doesn't care. 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
0: Ja, definitely. definitely, ja. Lovely Sunday it is, and as I said, we in love mode, and we just enjoying our time here in the studio. Always at a great joy for us to be. Auntie C loves our playlist. Auntie C is happy. She's so musically versatile. Né?
1: Yeah.
0: She's musically versatile.
1: Yeah, it's beautiful. Say, Leister Halti, Joseph.
0: Yeah, and she comments not because she wants to comment. She comments because we make her feel nice.
1: Yeah.
0: And
1: you see,
0: and we can say it. We can basically say it. Ons weet, jy voel lekker.
1: Sy is nou lekker, toe in a grill. Yeah. 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Joseph, there's one song. That's a song van you, waar jy gespeel het. 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
0: It's Oh Baby Baby.
1: Oh Baby Baby. 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Mm. 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
0: Definitely.
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1: Ja.

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1: 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And we feel so good about it. So stay tuned and enjoy Die Stasie van die Nasie met die groot sensatie.

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Hey, but what about the good and bad times we've shared? Just down the drain.

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2: 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And we feel so good about it. So stay tuned and enjoy die Stasi van die Nasie met die groot sensasie.

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